0: sources from 2017 until he was released in 2022. Police haven't revealed any details yet about the suspect's possible motivation. The exchange of gunfire happened just as worshippers at the synagogue were beginning services to mark Yom Kippur, the holiest day on the Jewish calendar. The synagogue, nearby homes, and cars were hit by dozens of bullets. The police officer, who was injured, remains in stable condition. Megan Fitzpatrick, CBC News, Toronto.
1: So from being a fan to now being able to play with him, it's going to be so special.
2: Raptors star A.J. Barrett reacting to the news that Kawhi Leonard will be rejoining the Toronto team. Well, after months of anticipation, the deal is now done, according to multiple reports. Leonard's agent has confirmed with CBC Sports that the reacquired forward has signed a two-year, $115 million U.S. dollar contract extension. That deal to trade Leonard from the LA Clippers kicks in when the forward finishes his current contract after this season. And that is The World This Hour. For CBC News, I'm Gina Louise Phillips. Thanks for listening.
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If there's one album that came out last year that sounded like nothing else in pop, it was Lux, the monumental concept album from Rosalía. Now, we're used to her jumping musical lanes, but nothing prepared us for an album which leaned heavily on orchestral arrangements. I'll be honest with you, Lux inspired today's show, a show that spotlights artists who rarely work with symphonies, and when they do, the results are absolutely magical. Coming up on today's edition of Frequencies, you will hear Jeremy Dutcher talking about the challenges of collaborating with orchestras across Canada, the Aboriginal singer Gurumul, accompanied by the Sydney Symphony Orchestra, and a Canadian sitar player performing with the Vancouver Symphony. Big voices, grand orchestras, unexpected collaborations. Get ready to be swept away. Rosalía took 3 years to perfect Lux. She viewed the project as a way to learn how to use an orchestra and understand all the possibilities of the instruments. She spent months in isolation writing and improvising on piano to find her version of what an aria or an orchestral climax could be. One of the songs on the album is Relikia. The lyrics, they read like a list of the things that she lost in cities that she's visited around the world. But to these ears, it sounds like a breakup song. Check it out.

What a great track that was, Relikia by Rosalia. I'm predicting that a lot of pop artists are going to start experimenting with strings. We shall see. Lux features the Catalan star singing in 13 languages and accompanied by two choirs and the London Symphony Orchestra. More adventurous music, please. This next song brings back some fun memories. I spent part of my childhood in India, and I used to hear Dum Maro Dum and sing along. Just to make up the words, of course. The Bollywood classic was composed by the great film composer R.D. Burman, and it was sung by his wife, the legendary Asha Bhosle. More than 30 years after Dum Maro Dum came out, Asha Bhosle recorded it again, this time with the Kronos Quartet on their R.D. Burman tribute album. David Harrington is the group's violinist. He says, R.D. Burman's music transcends any categories of Bollywood or film music. To me, it stands on its own as some of the most inventive, far-reaching and fun music of the late 20th century. High praise indeed. From the album You've Stolen My Heart, here's Dum Maro Dum with Strings.

Oh, yeah. The memories are coming back. Kronos Quartet and Asha Bhosle with Dum Maro Dum. Asha Bhosle was so prolific that the New York Times said, when an actress in Bollywood films opens her mouth to sing, there's a good chance that the sweetly modulated voice that comes out will belong to Asha Bhosle. She recorded over 12,000 songs in her career. Wow. 2 years back, Ileana Cuevas realized her dream of recording orchestral versions of her songs. She recorded her album, Cerro Libre, with a 27-member group that she named after Venezuela's famous Angel Falls. It's roughly 15 times taller than Niagara Falls. Here's a track from that album.

0: another epic track for you on today's edition of Frequencies. That was Ileana Cuevas with the Angel Falls Orchestra. Jeremy Dutcher's music feels epic on its own, but with the symphony orchestra, it hits on a whole other emotional level. I saw him with the Toronto Symphony Orchestra last year, and I was completely blown away. Jeremy has performed with major orchestras across Canada, and if you were lucky to see those shows, I'm sure you lost your mind too. I asked him what challenges he faces when collaborating with symphony orchestras.
1: An early challenge in doing this work was advocating for these songs and saying, no, they belong here too. And it's my firm belief that the concert hall is for everyone. And I think that a society's orchestra should be reflective of the society, and also working to bring symphonic music to communities that don't necessarily have that opportunity. Like, I grew up in a small town in the East Coast. You know, we didn't have a symphony orchestra where I'm from. And so I didn't even get to go to my first symphony concert until I was, you know, well in college. Mm-hmm. Bringing that kind of opportunity to witness that kind of music, I think, is a really exciting opportunity. And I think that's what's been challenging for me, is understanding that the concert hall is, like, inherently a classed space, has barriers around it, certainly to a lot of people in my community and that I'm trying to talk to. And so what initiatives, what can we do actively to change that story and to try to open up that orchestra for everyone? There's so much beauty. Are you kidding me? Within that canon, within those instruments, what the stories you can tell, the brushes you can paint with is so incredible. I want to hold, you know, our traditions and our songs from Wolastoq Nation in a responsible way and share them to their highest form of beauty.

Beautiful, right? Now imagine that song being played by a symphony. That track is from Jeremy Dutcher's second album, which features a mix of Wolastoqe, English, and orchestral arrangements. Wolastoqe is spoken by the Wolastoqiyik people in eastern Canada. It's estimated that there are fewer than 100 fluent speakers left. I'm Errol Nazareth. You're listening to Frequencies on CBC Music, CBC Radio 1, and Sirius XM. Going symphonic is the theme of this week's show, and we hope you're getting swept away in the music. Like Jeremy Dutcher, the music of Gurumul takes on extra power when he's accompanied by a symphony. The singer with a tender voice was one of the most famous Indigenous performers in Australian history. A few weeks before he died, he recorded an album that features members of the Sydney Symphony Orchestra and the Australian Chamber Orchestra. It was the first record performed in an Australian Indigenous language to go to number one on the Australian album charts. Here's a song from it.

a song from the Guru Mills album, whose title translates to Child of the Rainbow. Lido Pimienta isn't trained as a classical musician, but that didn't stop her from recording a masterpiece with a 60-member orchestra. The singer has always been a fearless musical experimenter, but one major reason pushed her towards making a classical record. She says the canon of Western European music gets pushed down our throats as the epitome of what music and musicality are supposed to be. So I was like, what's the big deal? Let me try it. Pimienta says, so here's the classical music that you wanted, that you think only white people who studied for decades can make. This is Quiero Que Me Beses, which she recorded with the Medellin Philharmonic.

love her voice, and I'm still kicking myself for missing her last fall. Silvana Estrada performing Como Un Pajaro with Macedonia's Skopje Studio Orchestra. The Mexican singer says it was inspired by heartbreak and sleepless nights that she experienced during the lockdowns. Silvana says, I was alone at home, and at night I suffered from terrible insomnia. I was just starting to play the guitar, so I would practice to see if sleep would eventually come and allow me to rest. Out of that silence and solitude, this song was born. You're listening to Frequencies on the CBC. Our show can be live streamed on the CBC Listen app. This next one is pretty epic too. It features Angélique Kidjo singing one of her classics with the Orchestra Philharmonique du Luxembourg. That's a 110-member group. Kidjo says, singing with an orchestra was such a fantastic experience. I felt like I was flying on top of the music. She says, the orchestral arrangements give the old songs a new life and depth. I'm proving that a classical orchestra can groove on African music. Kidjo says, I'm bringing the African spirit and warmth to classical venues. You've been warned. Yes, you have. Malaika.

Oh yeah. Angelique Kidjo and the Orchestra Philharmonic du Luxembourg with Malaika. It's on an album titled Sings. After it came out, Kidjo performed it with orchestras from the Czech Republic, Australia, Germany and the States.

Music next from Warda, who's called the Algerian Rose. Her dad was Algerian and her mother Lebanese, so she moved around a lot before settling in Egypt. And that's where she recorded several fantastic albums with orchestras. Warda sold more than 100 million albums around the world, but it wasn't just her voice that endeared her to fans. She sang songs that called for Algerian independence and Arab unity. In fact, many of her classics were played and sung in public squares from Syria to Tunisia during the Arab Spring protests. Check out this track from We Marlow. It's an album that she recorded in 1975 with an Egyptian orchestra. Okay.

Dancing with Love, the title track of Afarin Mansouri's fantastic album. She's an opera singer and composer who was born in Iran. Western music was banned in Iran after the Islamic Revolution, and so were video cassettes, video players, and camcorders. But Mansouri was able to get her hands on movies thanks to an underground rental industry. She says, "I remember how thrilling it was to listen to and watch an opera or a musical like The Sound of Music and pretend to be one of the characters, dancing and singing along with the music throughout the house." What a beautiful image. Mansouri lives in Canada, and she's on a mission to incorporate Middle Eastern elements in her opera compositions. Tumani Diabate collaborated with many artists, but calls the album he made with the London Symphony one of his most unique. The late Cora Wizard says, "It was very unusual because in classical music, there's rarely a place for improvisation and orality. Some of the English musicians had never even seen a kora before, and yet I felt an extraordinary sense of freedom playing with them." The album that Tumani made with the LSO is titled Koralin, which means ancestral in the Mandinka language. Tumani chose the title to make a point. He says, "Beethoven is only 250 years old, while Mandinka classical music has existed since the 13th century. Yet, it's still little known in the West. For most people, African music means partying, percussion, and dancing bare-chested," he says, "but we have all types of music, including spiritual, mystical, and meditative music." Check out this piece from the album that Tumani Diabate recorded with the London Symphony.

0: dreamy. A beautiful union of kora and classical music. That track is from an album that Tumani Diabate made with the London Symphony Orchestra. We are closing our show with a lively conversation between the sitar and a symphony. Mohammed Asani is a sitar player from BC who composed a piece that he performed with the Vancouver Symphony Orchestra. It's titled Pressed for Time, a concerto for sitar, tabla and orchestra. Now, mixing Indian classical with Western classical isn't easy because you're bringing together two very different ways of thinking about music. Indian classical is all about melody and rhythm. Western classical leans heavily on harmony and chords. Asani told us about the challenges and joys of such a unique collaboration.
1: To combine the two without either losing their authenticity was the goal and the challenge. So that was something that we spent a lot of time. We chose specific modes of melodies that would work with harmony and so on. So those were really fantastic things for us to turn into practice from a theoretical point of view. And that worked really well. And also to listen to the sound of sitar with the orchestra was, for me personally as a performer, was such a delight. To perform this piece as a one movement was quite an experience.

0: We'll leave you with that beautiful piece by Mohammad Asani and the Vancouver Symphony Orchestra as we close out the show. Thank you so much for tuning in, and thanks to Tech Director JJ Laborde and producer Ruben Mann. You can find our playlist on CBC Music, and you can listen to past shows anytime on the CBC Listen app. I'm Errol Nazareth, inviting you to come through next week for another hour of music and stories from here, there, and everywhere. Stay curious.
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7: Attention, it's all staring at my city lights through the

definitely shows just how far back the relationship between Drake and Chaos goes. Released around 2010, Drake, of course, was not the megastar he is today. Chaos was very much the more established, successful musician. By 2010, he had released four albums, including the certified platinum Joyful Rebellion and Atlantis Hymns for Disco. Drake, on the other hand, was just getting started, and the two have been there for each other ever since. That was Faith, Part 1. That's how I'm going to kick off your show today. Welcome to it. My name is Angeline Tetelaeo. So this next song reflects a conversation I was having recently about how complex it is detangling yourself from a romantic relationship. At times, the biggest battle is the one waged with yourself. Corinne Lomax is an emerging voice from Washington, D.C. And when speaking to this song, she said the song centers reckoning with the way a connection can remain emotionally present even after distance, space, and a blocked number. This is Warp.

0: you breathe, all right? Let's go.
1: That's some hyperventilation if I ever heard it. Ms. Doechii, big track that was a direct excerpt from her journal and delivered with the sensibilities of Slick Rick. You heard Denial is a River. I'm Angeline Tetteweo. This is the Block on CBC Music. I have a brand new one to play for you from a project called Children of Zeus. This is the first time I've played them on the show, but they have been active for the past decade. Children of Zeus are a duo from Manchester, Connie Khan and Tyler Daly. They make what they call future classic soul music. This is off their latest album. It's their third, called As the World Burns. 50 minutes of big people music that continues their eternal search for sunsets and soul food. Here is Good Light.

That's music from a soundtrack to a stoner flick called High School High, a soundtrack that was much better than the movie itself. That was the Braxtons, a tune released after their sister Toni Braxton left the group to go solo. A three-decade swing back with so many ways. As I jump ahead now from 1996 to 2006, this is debut music from Cassie. Now, it's been about a year since Diddy's trial wrapped up, a trial that she was central to. Her testimony concluded in late May 2025. Diddy was found guilty in July, and is currently about halfway through his sentence of 50 months in prison. Meanwhile, Cassie, she gave birth to her third child just a couple weeks after finishing her testimony and now prefers a low-key life out of the spotlight and out of the U.S. Said she feels at peace, but says she's still working through daily anxiety, knowing that one day Diddy's gonna be out of jail, which may or may not have played into her decision to leave the U.S. entirely. Here's Cassie, Me and You.

Cardinal Opus Shall, pulling up his sleeve and letting us see where his heart resides. That's a new tune featuring his good friend, Glenn Lewis. You heard Kiss Me When I. This is The Block on CBC Music. My name's Angeline Titawayo. Thanks for tuning in. You know, Sade has this way of making romantic love sound so sophisticated. It's like the art of seduction is set against the backdrop of a sparkling city skyline. And it is within the setting that she makes the argument for persistence. To resist the temptation of pursuing new love again and again and again. Some people crave the high of infatuation, but to build something worthwhile, you need to invest time. You need to be brave when the journey is rough. It's not easy when you're in love. Here is Hang On To Your Love.

0: Leah and Kay Trinata back at it, celebrating 12 years of friendship and collaboration with the release of this, their latest joint effort, which was actually chosen as one of the songs you need to hear by CBC Music. This right here is so good. Taking you from a late night, dark and smoky dance floor to beachside and reggae vibes. Contemporary reggae music from Savannah. Now, when I first heard the song and saw the title, I knew it was something that I might have to consult my senior producer, Perrion Prince, about because he is Jamaican. My guess was the title meant going to a party by the beach, but not dressing up in like a swimsuit, dressing up in like your regular club clothes. And I was kind of on the right track when it came to style of dress. It actually means pairing a like beater style tank top or mesh tank top with like a pair of jeans or shorts. Here is Savannah with Jeans and Marina.
1: Jeans and

The Juno-winning musician Naomi Cowan with music off her album Welcome to Paradise. She said that track is one of her favorites off the album and says it's about the kind of love you feel for someone to the point when you want to make a baby with them, make a family with them, make another version of them. Featuring Johnny Osborne, you heard version. Speaking of Juno winners, before you can become a Juno winner, you need to submit your music for consideration. And I say this because the submissions window has officially opened for the 2027 Juno Awards. To qualify, your album, EP, mixtape, or song would have had to been released between September 1st, 2025 and November 6th. 2026. Submission deadline is November 5th, 11:59 Pacific, or November 6th at 2:59 a.m. Eastern. Taking you from reggae to soca, this is Nyla Blackman on the Piccadilly Street Rhythm. Here is Bless Me.

0: This is new music from John Legend. He linked up with Pharrell for the production on this one. Actually, Pharrell is the producer for the entirety of John Legend's new album, which will be called Muse. John Legend said that he rarely hands over the writing to someone else and that there are some songs on the album that Pharrell wrote in their entirety. But he elaborated by saying it's not about winning the argument or ego. It's about the music winning. Every battle should be won by the art. You heard Daylight. I'm Angeline Tetaweo. So I recently ran across the news that Khalees is coming out with new music. Now, she has spent the past few years going through some pretty rough stuff, including the death of her spouse, which she didn't talk about very much, but I can imagine that was quite difficult. Then she sold her farm in California and moved all the way to Kenya, purchased a 300-acre farm where she not only grows food and raises animals, but uses her skills as a Michelin-trained sommelier to create her own line of sauces, as well as natural beauty and health products with things that she grows on this farm. She also built this natural luxury glamping resort. So even though she hasn't released a new album in 12 years, she has not been idle. Most recently, teasing a new album, which will be her seventh. It'll be called Food. This year marks the 20th anniversary of the release of the album Khalees Was Here. Off that, and featuring Too Short, here's Bossy.
1: Hey, yo. You don't have to love me. You don't even have to like me. But you will respect me.

May we all one day find a love like that. It's not often that someone can dominate your thoughts and attention in such a way. New music from Toby. You heard Just Us in the Room. I'm Angeline Tetawayo. This is The Block on CBC Music. You know, there are times when you don't want to give someone the satisfaction of seeing you cry, of seeing your pain, seeing you beaten down or defeated. It's like you know that if they see you hurting, it's going to bring them joy. That's where we find Melanie Fiona on this next selection. She invokes the imagery of probably the most famous painting in the world, the Mona Lisa, specifically the smile on the face of this mystery woman that acts as an optical illusion. Depending on how you look at it, she may look like she's smiling or appear more neutral or even serious. We'll never know. And with this song, Melanie Fiona seems to be hanging on by a string, and that string is her pride. Here is Mona Lisa's smile.

You may be thinking to yourself, ooh, that's some nice classic soul from the 60s, when in fact that track was released right around this time of year in 2025. That is the Womack Sisters doing an absolutely pitch-perfect job of interpreting classic soul for the modern era. You heard, I just don't want you to say goodbye. My name is Angeline Tetawayo. This is The Block on CBC Music. Thanks so much for tuning in this Tuesday evening. I'm about to take you back to an era when the blockbuster movie soundtrack dominated. This next tune is from a soundtrack that spawned 5 top 10 hits and earned 11 Grammy nominations. You know, the blockbuster movie soundtrack era had its big breakthrough in the 70s with Saturday Night Fever. The Bee Gees just killing it on that soundtrack with 8 hit singles. And with that came the realization that the movie soundtrack could be big business. This all peaked in the 80s and 90s as movies became this major source for curated music discovery. And then by the early 2000s, it really fell off a cliff, died down with Eminem's 8 Mile soundtrack, basically bookending this era. This song was a single included on the soundtrack for the movie Waiting to Exhale. Released back in 1995, here is SWV with All Night Long.

the vision, a track that signaled their transition from Drake's OVO to Jermaine Dupri, So So Def. You heard Love on You. As I come to my last few this Tuesday evening, my name is Angeline Tetawayo. You're listening to The Block on CBC Music, heard each and every weeknight on radios right across the country, anywhere online and anytime on demand. cbcmusic.ca/theblock or with your CBC Listen app. Heading to the East Coast now, sounds from the Halifax, Dartmouth area. It is Jordan and his group Lane Hall showing love to the unique language, culture, style, energy, and community of his hometown. Or I should say their hometown. Here is Down Home.

New music from John Vinyl, who said that he'd been going through some things, and that's why we hadn't really heard much music from him over the past couple of years. And while that song is a reflection of his own struggle, he said, quote, it's a reminder that everyone is dealing with something. And sometimes the strongest thing you can do is admit you're struggling instead of pretending you have it all figured out. You heard Cry When I'm Alone. And with that, your show's about to be a wrap. Thanks so much for tuning in. This is The Block. My name's Angeline Tetteweo. I'll be back tomorrow, same time and place on radio, anytime, any place on demand, cbcmusic.ca/theblock, or with your CBC Listen app. I'm going to leave you tonight with some jazz. John Coltrane, sounds recorded right around this time of year, way back in 1965. This is Amen. Peace and love. Talk soon.

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1: Hey, I'm Garvey Bailey. I'm sitting in for Odario Williams. You're listening to After Dark, a safe, warm space to sink in and get lost in the music. If you like, or maybe you don't want to get lost in the music, maybe you just need an auditory companion. Why not? Let's get into it with the West London sounds of Arlo Parks.

Toronto's Akilah is a back-to-back Juno winner. She won Traditional R&B Recording of the Year in 2024 and then hit him again with a 2025 win for Contemporary R&B Recording of the Year. That tune is called Focus. It's from her self-titled album. The vibe is smooth and it's easy. It's exactly what is needed. I'm Garvey Bailey, sitting in for Odario Williams. Still to come, music from Ray LaMontagne, Simande, Tanika Charles. What's not to like? Let's release some tension now. This is Kola with Body Roll.

Mayor Hawthorne and Jake One coming together to form the duo Tuxedo. The addition of guest DJ Battlecat rounds out the sound on that track. It's called Hold Up. Their sound is all smooth soul with a 70s throwback vibe. It's hard to believe that there was a time back in 2015 when we weren't sure if Tuxedo was just gonna be a one-off kind of side project for the two busy musicians. We are now four albums in. Their fling is now officially a thing. I might have to trademark that one. I'm Garvey Bailey, sitting in for Odario. This is After Dark, here with you until the wee hours. This is Sister Ray.

this hill, staring out Beverly Hills. Everybody moving so fast.

coming out of a very lush set selected to scratch your singer-songwriter itch. This is After Dark. I'm Garby Bailey. I'm sitting in for Odario tonight. For now, I got music from a group that just got the documentary treatment. See Monday are a funk jazz Caribbean collective out of the UK who split apart and who thankfully got back together recently after 40 years. See, there's still hope for that long-lost love. You've heard them sampled by De La Soul, EPMD, The Fugees. See Monday is getting it back.

That's pretty stuff. And this is After Dark. It's nice to have some evening company and very nice to share this part of your day with you. On deck, we've got Blood Orange. There's some Chris LaRocca in the mix and out of Ottawa, Kelly Lee Evans. Let's just keep this run of soulful women going. This time, the sister of super producer and artist Havaya Mighty. Her sister is Omega Mighty, who is making moves as a singer and a producer and a dancer. The album is self-titled. The track is Ooh La La La.

That is Blood Orange with You're Not Good Enough. You are, though. This is After Dark on CBC Radio. I'm Garvey Bailey, keeping the log on the fire while Odario is away. He's got a lot going on, and if you happen to be in Montreal on Friday night, that's September the 25th, he's doing a very special live version of this show, celebrating Pop Montreal's 25th anniversary. He's going to be DJing and chatting and shrinking the room to create that After Dark magic live. The set happens from 4 to 8. Entrance at Petit Or, which is at 5589 Avenue du Parc. That is it for your Friday night. It's set, right? Maybe he'll spin this deeply romantic, deeply vibey new track from Chris LaRocca. This is Dog-Eyed.

Martin. Good Dream is the name of the track. You're tuned into After Dark. I'm Garvey Bailey. You know, I saw the visuals for the 2024 album from Kelly Lee Evans before I even heard the music. Kelly Lee Evans in the visuals, she's kneeling in an orange sky desert, offering us a bouquet. I knew at that moment that this was going to be a special album, an offering for us. This is Friends from the album Show Love, Kelly Lee Evans.

Miguel, this is After Dark. That was, yes, Miguel from Art Dealer Chic 4. The tune is So I Lie. Now, at the risk of sounding super ancient, I can remember Mustafa as a child coming into the CBC building to share his poetry. Back then, he was known as Mustafa the Poet. What a dreamy experience to see him blossom and grow into an even more accomplished poet with worldwide reach and a gorgeous voice. Using his gifts to speak of peace and faith and all the complications of just being human, he considers his latest album, Dunya, as a kind of prayer. This is Mustafa, I'll Go Anywhere.

breakout debut album from Erykah Badu. The year was 1997, Baduism. The tune, of course, On and On. Now, tomorrow night, the Blue Note, the historic music venue that originated in New York City, will open a venue in London, England. Now, Erykah Badu is slated to do a couple of shows, and they're setting the tone in a beautiful way with producer, bandleader, composer Robert Glasper for opening night. Glasper, of course, has worked with everyone, it seems, and that includes Erykah Badu. But on this track, born out of Black Lives Matter, Glasper asks Michelle Indigocello and her to help him meditate on black love. This is Better Than I Imagined on After Dark.

Jensen, Dog, Everybody Learns is the name of that tune. I'm Garvey Bailey, in for Odario Williams. This is After Dark. Hey, what are you up to right now? Where are you listening from? We'd love to know. Drop us a line. Let us know what's happening on your side of the speaker. afterdark@cbc.ca. I know Odario and the crew would love to hear from you, and I would too. Still to come on our nocturnal voyage, Cadence Weapon and Benny Sings gives us a funky, twisted version of a yacht rock classic. We've also got Jesse Reyes lined up. So, 2026, fans of Broken Social Scene rejoiced. They came out with new music. Remember the Humans is the album. This is Relief, featuring Hannah Georges.

Benny Sings out of the Netherlands. Here's a secret for you. Nighttime is a good time for secrets, right? Christopher Cross's Sailing is one of my all-time favorite tunes. I imagine that I can watch my cortisol levels lowering with each verse. Now, that version from Benny Sings puts a campy twist on things, but I think I still dig it. I'm really enjoying the arrangements on this springtime release from Father of the Year, also known as Cameron Reed. There is a vulnerability here, storytelling that, if you're not mindful, will rip your heart right out. The Fixer on After Dark.

intruders, Jesse Reyes. I'm Garby Bailey, pinch hitting for the next couple of nights for Odario Williams on After Dark on CBC Radio. This is a cozy, comfortable destination. At least that's what we're aiming for. So put on a comfy wool sweater, and if it's vintage, all the better. Or so says Cadence Weapon, the rapper, poet, and lover of fine vintage wear. His latest album is called Forager, and it's a nod to all of those passions. This is a true hipster anthem. Cadence Weapon, with some help from Junya T, from the album Forager. This is Honus.

Go on with yourself, Debbie Friday. This is After Dark. I'm happy to be your evening time company. I'm Garvey Bailey, sitting in for Odario Williams. Now, long before Odario and I became CBC colleagues, we knew each other through Toronto's Queen West kind of street music scene. But we truly bonded during a dance floor battle at a mutual friend's wedding. Who won the battle is up for debate. For this next tune, there will be no battles. It's all about closing your eyes and just swaying, getting lost in Nick Hakim's voice and some stellar production. This is Know My Name from the New York singer's fourth album, I Can See.

It's hard to believe that that is a debut. That confident track is from Nicholas featuring Mother Mary. The tune is Full Time Lover. Coming up on the show, music from Genesis Owusu. We've got my go-to all-time favorite song from Laura Mvula. The super creative bassist Rich Brown is also coming up. For now, a song with a deep, rich pedigree. It was first recorded in 1960 by the prolific songwriter Margot Gurran. Now, folk star Glen Campbell sang it, so did Carmen McRae and Julie London. And Sub Pop put out a tribute to the late Margot Gurran in 2024 called Like Someone I Know, a celebration of Margot Gurran. This is Tops with the tune Sunday Morning.

the perfect way to end your day. This is After Dark.

from Men I Trust, that's Heavenly Flow, and this is After Dark. You know, I'm a big fan of getting out into the natural world. I do enjoy a nature bath. And if you also like doing that, can I suggest a nature bath in the dead of night? I haven't mustered the courage to do this on my own yet, but even with a friend, you will find things get a little wonky out in nature at night. In the dead of night, you don't expect nature to be waking up. The sounds become more intense, same with the smells. It's magic once you swallow your fears. The sound of your own heart and breathing become a magical space. From the bassist and composer Rich Brown, this is The Kingdom of Heaven is Within on After Dark.

Yes, Garvia here, sitting in for Odario. That was Laura Mvula. Now, I gotta tell you that that is my all-time favorite song, and I'll tell you what I have that indicates that this is my favorite song. For Christmas this year, my nephew got me a little pin. It's shaped like a turntable, and I can pin it on anything I wear. And if I put my phone next to it, it plays Sing to the Moon by Laura Mvula. That's how much I love this song. I'm Garvey Bailey, sitting in for Odario Williams. Now, Genesis Owusu's sound is as powerful as his persona. The Ghanaian-born, Australian-based artist made an album that he says is for right now. He says, "I'm a student of Nina Simone, and she said the purpose of an artist is to reflect the times they live in." This is Blessed Are the Meek from Genesis Owusu.

Maya Friedman with Happy. I'm Garby Bailey. I'm sitting in for Odario Williams, and this is After Dark. And if you want to get in touch with us, I would highly encourage that you do so. Please let us know. What are you doing? What are you up to? How are you listening? AfterDark@cbc.ca is where you can reach him. I'll Change for You is the name of this one. It's from Mitski.

That's Joseph with Stay Awake on After Dark. I don't need Joseph to tell me to stay awake because I am enjoying being here with you. So I am wide awake for the next few hours at least. Jean-Michel Blais is known for bringing his friends and family into the room as he records his gorgeous solo piano compositions. For his latest album, Mirador, he added a Baroque choir and an orchestra. He also did something that we all sometimes need to do. He went to a physical place of comfort. Jean-Michel went down to his parents' basement, where he used to find solace as a kid. He went there for inspiration. Out of Quebec, this is Jean-Michel Blais. This is Ulysses.

harmonies, so layered, so lovely. I'm Garvey Bailey. I'm sitting in for Odario Williams. This is After Dark. Now, Odario is going to be in Montreal this weekend for Pop Montreal. So perhaps you fancy watching this show performed live if you're in the Montreal area. It will be Odario behind the decks. You can do that on Friday night. That's September the 25th. He's doing a very special live version of this show, celebrating Pop Montreal's 25th anniversary. He's DJing, he's chatting, he's doing all his After Dark things live. The set is from 4 to 8. Entrance at Petit Or, and that's at 5589 Avenue du Parc. Yasmin Hamdan is one half of one of the very first independent electronic bands in the Middle East. The haunting melodies will stay with you. I remember, I forget is the name of this one.

That is Holy F with Elevate. This is After Dark on CBC Music. It's been such a lovely ride with you over these past 4 hours, and I still have time for maybe a few more selections. We're going to skip across the pond to the UK. This crew goes by the name Seafeel. When they first got together, they were a rock band, but along the way, they started to add techno and dub and electronic experimental sounds to their whole, I don't know, vibe. In 2025, they released a limited edition EP called Everything Squared. And true to form, they still are challenging record collectors to put them in the right bin. This is Seafeel. The tune's called Skyhooks.

Yeah, that's Hooky in Winter. I Like You. I'm Garby Bailey, in for Odario Williams tonight. I'll be in for another couple of nights, another few nights, as Odario does his thing. He would still love to hear from you. Email afterdark@cbc.ca to get in touch with the show. Our senior producer is Jeanette Cabral. Our associate producer is Dave Modi. I'm Garvia Bailey. I'm going to sign off for now. I'll catch you next time.

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Communism is dictatorship. Communism is tyranny. Communism is monopoly. What is the fundamental duty of us Communist Party members? To trans

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The communist program may be expressed by the formula external encirclement, thus internal demoralization equals progressive surrender. Communist world conquest is inevitable. Communism is brutal. Communism is

0: unionism is monopoly.
1: The world is very different now.
0: Brighten America.
1: The world is very different now.
0: Militarized America.
1: The world is very different now.
0: Police state America.
1: The world is very different now.
0: Bug.

0: Communism is dictatorship. Communism is tyranny. Communism is monopoly.
1: My fellow citizens of the world, ask not what America will do for you, but what together we can do for the freedom of man.

0: 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Whatever gets you through the night.
1: Fire hug.
2: Yeah.
1: Up in apartment for 2 months.
2: Okay, pull it up. Let's pull it up. Let's do it again.
0: I

0: From CBC News, the world this hour, I'm Mike Miles. Iran's president is expected to respond today to U.S. President Donald Trump's provocations. Masoud Pezeshkian addresses the U.N. General Assembly this morning. Trump threatened to annihilate Iran in his speech yesterday. As Willie Lowry reports, it's a threat Pezeshkian is not likely to ignore.
1: The U.S.-Iran war is close to stretching into an eighth month. Iranian President Masoud Pezeshkian says he will use his speech to show that Iran remains unbroken by the conflict. We will make the best possible use of this opportunity, he says, to convey Iran's plight to the international community. We will firmly tell our adversaries that despite all the unfairness and injustices, the Iranian people have stood their ground. But it also comes as U.S. President Donald Trump says he's got a big decision to make.
2: Will a deal be made with Iran that lets them rebuild and create a far greater country than it ever was before? Or do I annihilate the Islamic Republic?
1: Trump's threats come as polls suggest a vast majority of Americans are not in favor of the war. Willie Lowry, CBC News, Jerusalem.
0: A looming deadline for a tariff truce on the agenda as Donald Trump meets with Chinese President Xi Jinping later today in Washington. But AI is also likely to come up as the leaders face pressure to establish safety guardrails over an increasingly volatile artificial intelligence race. Lisa Sheng has more.
3: If they're not part of any kind of agreement, everybody else can do nothing.
4: University of Waterloo political science professor Hongying Wang says she wants U.S. President Donald Trump and Chinese President Xi Jinping to work together on AI guardrails when they meet. During their last meeting in Beijing in May, Trump and Xi agreed to restart discussions around AI governance. But Tuxing Chen, a professor at the University of International Business and Economics in Beijing, is skeptical because of the competition.
5: I don't think the two sides have any space for cooperation or coordination.
4: And while recent warnings from tech executives and whistleblowers underscore the West's existential worries, China's rules focus more on keeping political and social stability. The question may be whether they can make progress fast enough to keep up with the technology. Lisa Sheng, CBC News, Toronto.
0: An emergency hearing is set for today over Trump's banning of three news outlets, CNN, MS Now, and Politico, Trump calling their reporting fake news. Mark Carcasole looks at each side's arguments.
6: The ask by lawyers representing CNN, MS Now, and Politico is for at least a temporary lifting of the White House ban on their journalists until a full hearing can be conducted. They argue that the ban violates the U.S.'s First Amendment as well as the Due Process Clause, which is found twice in the Constitution. Well, on Tuesday, we got a look at the Justice Department's court filing, claiming reporting from the outlets has created concerns for national security. It cites multiple stories they consider inaccurate. They say they gave CNN, MS Now, and Politico a chance to dispute the ban, and that access to the White House is a privilege, not a right. Last night on social media, President Trump also repeated his claim that the district judge hearing the case is a, quote, great judge for them, signaling he expects, as many U.S. legal experts do, that Judge Tim Kelly, who he appointed in 2017, will overturn the ban in some form. The president says if that happens, he's already planning to appeal. It's unclear how long a decision in this could take, though. Mark Carcasole, CBC News, Washington.
0: A sentencing hearing is set to begin today for Kenneth Law. He pleaded guilty in late May to aiding in the suicide deaths of 14 people in Ontario, including some minors. It'll be a difficult day in court as families talk about their loss. Law's plea deal came weeks after he was set to stand trial on the charges and another 14 counts of first-degree murder related to the same victims. Prosecutors have said they plan to withdraw the murder law charges after Law is sentenced. That is The World This Hour. For CBC News, I'm Mike Miles.
7: Good morning, good music. You're with Davnit Doyle.
8: Good morning, good morning. So happy to be back in this chair after a very successful weekend at the Canadian Country Music Awards. But today I'm going to be playing you a list of songs that includes an artist that met his wife when they were at camp together as kids. I'll tell you all about that and play that song. But first, Canadian Queen Nelly Furtado, turn off the light.

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Try doing that 18 times. Nelly Furtado, turn off the light. Well, Marcus Mumford, who is the lead singer of the band Mumford and Sons, is married to the Oscar-winning actress Carey Mulligan. Now, get this. They actually met when they were pre-teens. They weren't even 13 years old. They met at a Christian summer camp. They had a great time. They continued to write letters to each other for years and years. Although Carey wrote in her journal at the time that he was definitely not boyfriend material. But husband material, he is that in spades. Here's Mumford & Sons with Rubber Band Man with Hozier.

0: Let's go. Skoden, Digging Roots. I'm Davina Doyle, and the lore of Taylor Swift just keeps expanding and expanding because now 4 bugs have been named after Taylor Swift.
1: Say that again. Bugs?
0: 4 bugs have been named after Taylor Swift, Ryan, and they're actually named after her albums Lover, Fearless, and The Tortured Poets Department. The bugs are called Swiftiphilus genus, Swiftiphilus taylorae, Swiftiphilus amator, Swiftiphilus intrepidus. All, you know what, Ryan? They just scare me. All those bugs. Here she is with Opalite. Uh-huh.

Amour. Écran. That was Claudia Bouvet coming up. It's Under the Covers. It's when an artist tackles another artist's song. And today you're going to hear a version of this. We got

That's coming up in two tunes time. So I'm going to make these tunes magnetic. I'm going to play some Tunde Adebanpe and this one from Cherry. Here's Hall of Fame.

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1: You're about to hear the most rock you to sleep while waking you up version of this classic tune.

5 years, David Bowie. Or in the words of Ricky Gervais, David Bowie. I just cannot help hearing him say that whenever I see David Bowie's name. What a song. And 50 years after he wrote the thing, it still packs the same kind of lyrical punch. Now, David wrote it after his father had a dream where David only had 5 years left to live, and he begged David to never fly again. Well, the song resonated. Michael Timmins from the band The Cowboy Junkies said that David predicted exactly where our world is today with collapsing democracies and the climate disaster we're in. I mean, technically, we've got 3 years now to turn this ship around, but I digress. Back to The Cowboy Junkies. They are a family band, but they didn't grow up sitting around the kitchen table singing harmonies and playing guitar with each other. No, they sat around the record player listening to each other's record collection and having their minds blown. Now, their original music is extraordinary, but they do something special to a cover. Have a listen. Here's 5 years, Cowboy Junkies.

Criminal. How beautiful Margot Timmons' voice is. That was the Cowboy Junkies covering David Bowie with 5 years. I'm Davenant Doyle, and here is the latest from Ruth B., his best days.

Olivia Dean nice to each other. Well, Drake has been teasing a bit of a country foray, if you know what I mean. He's been teasing that he has done a remix for Ella Langley. Well, he released it when he made his debut of his short film, which happens to be an hour long, of music videos, new songs. His mother is in it. And honestly, yeah, Winnie Harlow, Don Toliver, Lena the Plug, all those people are there too. But it's Sandy Graham, for me, that always takes the cake. All right, go check that out. Here's Drake, Road Trips.

That was Alicia Credi with No One's Business. Well, I have to say one of the most magical moments of my year was getting to go to Woody Point in Newfoundland and Labrador. And if you are in the area, make sure you get yourself to the Woody Point Heritage Theater for the Sonic Harvest sessions. This next artist is going to be there Friday, October the 2nd, the most beautiful theater in the world. Here's Logan Richard with The Grass is Blue.

0: Naomi Sharon there with Try. Okay, stick around for more great music, including a song from one of the world's biggest artists and her sisters, who are equally as talented. I'm going to play that for you after the news.
1: From CBC News, The World This Hour, I'm Mike Miles. Ukrainian President Volodymyr Zelensky addresses the UN General Assembly today, hoping to make his case for more support in his country's fight against Russia, which isn't letting up on its attacks on Ukraine. Crystal Gumansing has more from London.
2: This morning, Russian drones hit a number of locations, including a fuel station on a busy highway.
3: We are ready for any kind of format of energy ceasefire.
2: Ukrainian President Volodymyr Zelensky spoke in New York yesterday after he met with U.S. President Donald Trump. The two talked about ways to keep civilian infrastructure, including energy and heating sites, safe. Those topics and bringing peace to Ukraine will be restated later today when he addresses the UN General Assembly. But the global stage has shifted. Conflicts in the Middle East have diverted attention and much-needed military weapons away from Kyiv. For Ukrainians, time is critical. Winter is approaching, renewing fears that they'll go for months again with rolling blackouts and limited access to heat and water. Crystal Gumansing, CBC News, London.
1: In Newmarket, Ontario, it will be an emotional day in court as grieving families speak of their loss at a sentencing hearing for Kenneth Law. He pleaded guilty earlier this year to counseling suicide, admitting he was involved in 93 deaths in Canada and the UK. Thomas Dagler reports.
4: It's 5 years since Tom died. It's really hard.
5: David Parfitt lost his 22-year-old son to suicide. Now he's finally able to express his grief in front of the man who sold Tom the poison that killed him.
4: That's incredibly important for me, that Tom as a man is remembered.
5: Parfitt is one of more than 50 loved ones whose victim impact statements are set to be read out in an Ontario court. The staggering number of victims reflects the scale of suffering linked to Kenneth Law. The 61-year-old coaxed vulnerable people to end their lives using items he sold. Law has reportedly told a forensic psychiatrist he considered his actions to be humane, insisting he's not, in his words, a madman. Law sent death kits to more than 40 countries. The total number of victims will never be known. Thomas Daigle, CBC News, Toronto.
1: Canada sees Mexico as a growing source of tourists, with Ottawa hoping to increase the number of yearly visitors coming from one of its most important trade partners. But as Jorge Barrera reports, some Mexican tourism operators say Canada's visa requirements are getting in the way.
6: And if we think about the Aurora viewing, how does that work on a day-to-day visit in the North American tourist spot?
7: That's a really good question. So,
8: Jesus Martinez, general manager of Dream Destinations Mexico, chats with Tobias Barth from White Horse's Northern Lights Resort and Spa during a type of speed dating event for Canadian and Mexican tourism operators put on by federal tourism agency Destination Canada at a posh Mexico City hotel. Martinez says Canada is growing in popularity as a tourist destination for Mexicans, but the visa requirements reimposed in 2024 has dampened that enthusiasm. Canadian Tourism Minister Richie Valdez, who attended the event, says Canada sees Mexico as a massive source of tourists, with well over 90,000 already visiting a year.
9: Within the next 3 years, we're expecting a $1 billion spend of Mexican travelers to Canada.
8: Valdez says she will share the Mexican visa concerns with her cabinet colleagues. Jorge Barrera, CBC News, Mexico City.
1: Calgary City councillors have made a symbolic vote in support of remaining in Canada. Mayor Jeremy Farkas sponsored the motion, affirming Calgary is a vital part of Alberta and Canada as Albertans near a vote next month about whether they want to stay in Canada or hold a second binding referendum on leaving. Farkas says debate around Alberta's separation is hurting the city's economic interests. That is The World This Hour. For news anytime, visit cbcnews.ca. For CBC News, I'm Mike Miles.

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1: Good morning, good morning. Wicked music headed your way, including a song from an artist who has teamed up with another artist that he has worked with for over 20 years on music. But this time, they're making coffee. I'm going to play you that tune and tell you that story in a little bit. First, Pulp, Disco 2000.

Pulp, Disco 2000. I'm Davenant Doyle, and never before have there been so many talented sisters in one band. And there have been an incredible amount of bands of sisters. So you know this is the highest compliment I could possibly give anybody. I'm talking about Ray and her sisters, Absolutely and Amma. Now, they have released a single, which I'm about to play for you. But Ray wants to remind you that there is a fourth sister, the youngest sister. But right now, she's focusing on homework. But I say, when that homework is done, whew, watch out for that quartet. Here's Joy.

0: 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I'm Dav, and on the CBC Music Top 20 Countdown this week, Somber has taken that number one spot. Claudia Bouvet has the most online votes and is a new entry this week. 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Do your thing. In at number 16 this week, Julian Taylor with Drive.
1: Welcome to the weird. How the hell did we get here? Seems like all decency's disappeared.

Wednesday with elderberry wine. Well, I wonder if they're going to be serving some elderberry wine at Lee's Palace December the 11th in Toronto when the Born Ruffians do their 9th annual holiday festival. Now, this year marks the 20th anniversary of their debut EP. So they're going to be playing that back to front at their festival called Shandy this year. People are psyched. The comments are slightly unhinged. That's how excited people are. Here's Born Ruffians, Athena.

Saran there with Secrets. Coming up in two songs' time, it's Play It By Ear. So don't move a muscle. Here's Dead Man by Alessia Cara.

0: Leon Bridges there with an assist from Jungle that was light the way. Well, guess what time it is? It's game time. Here's the deal. You're going to hear two audio clues and a song all from the same year, and your job is to tell me what year it was. It's time for...
1: Play it by year.
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0: In this year, Richard Nixon resigned as president of the United States, becoming the first American president to ever quit the job. I mean, talk about knowing when to leave the party. That is a good skill to have.
3: Therefore, I shall resign the presidency effective at noon tomorrow.
0: It was also in this year that Hank Aaron broke Babe Ruth's home run record and sent a very loud message that baseball's history was being rewritten.
4: Fastball is a high drive into deep left center field. Buckner goes back to the fence. It is gone.
0: Also this year, Sugi Otis released Inspiration Information. Say that 16 times in a row. Inspiration Information. What year was it? You'll find out after this song.

inspiration, information there with Shuggie Otis. That was your Play It By Ear for the day. Now, that song came out the same year that Richard Nixon resigned and Hank Aaron broke Babe Ruth's record. All right, if you guessed 1974, you won the thing. Congratulations. Tune in to Play It By Ear just after 7:30 every weekday, 8 o'clock in Newfoundland. All right, here's Vending Machine Valley.

Devin Cole there with Serial Kisser. I'm Davenant Doyle. Pusha T from the band Clips and Pharrell Williams have been working together for decades. In fact, they released a single, Clips did, 25 years ago. It was called Grindin'. And guess what? Grindin' is the name of the coffee company that Pusha T and Pharrell Williams have opened together. This is what Pharrell said. Coffee has always been a part of that discipline, intention, and focus. It has been in the room with us when we create. Now it has a name. Coffee has helped them create every single piece of music they have ever released. They said, you know, they'd get up at like 5 o'clock in the morning. They would find the strongest espresso or black coffee they could find. That was the fuel to lock in the studio. Here's Pharrell Williams, Gust of Wind.

0: That was King Kraff with Six Milli. Well, make sure you stick around because coming up right after the news, I'm going to announce for you the winner of the song prize and the album prize at the Polaris Music Awards last night. So stick around for that.
1: From CBC News, The World This Hour, I'm Mike Miles. A sentencing hearing is set to begin this hour for Kenneth Law. He pleaded guilty in late May to aiding in the deaths by suicide of 14 people in Ontario, some of them minors. It will be a difficult day in court as families talk about their loss. Law's plea deal came weeks after he was set to stand trial on the charges and another 14 counts of first-degree murder related to the same victims. Prosecutors said they plan to withdraw the murder charges after Law is sentenced. Iran's president is expected to respond this morning to U.S. President Donald Trump's provocations. Masoud Pezeshkian addresses the U.N. General Assembly. Trump threatened to annihilate Iran in his speech yesterday. As Willie Lowry reports, it's a threat Pezeshkian is not likely to ignore.
2: The U.S.-Iran war is close to stretching into an eighth month. Iranian President Masoud Pezeshkian says he will use his speech to show that Iran remains unbroken by the conflict. We will make the best possible use of this opportunity, he says, to convey Iran's plight to the international community. We will firmly tell our adversaries that despite all the unfairness and injustices, the Iranian people have stood their ground. But it also comes as U.S. President Donald Trump says he's got a big decision to make.
3: Will a deal be made with Iran that lets them rebuild and create a far greater country than it ever was before? Or do I annihilate the Islamic Republic?
2: Trump's threats come as polls suggest a vast majority of Americans are not in favor of the war. Willie Lowry, CBC News, Jerusalem.
1: A looming deadline for a tariff truce on the agenda as Donald Trump meets with Chinese President Xi Jinping later today in Washington. But AI is also likely to come up as the leaders face pressure to establish safety guardrails over an increasingly volatile artificial intelligence race. Lisa Sheng has more.
4: If they're not part of any kind of agreement, everybody else can do nothing.
5: University of Waterloo political science professor Hongying Wang says she wants U.S. President Donald Trump and Chinese President Xi Jinping to work together on AI guardrails when they meet. During their last meeting in Beijing in May, Trump and Xi agreed to restart discussions around AI governance, but Tuxing Chen, a professor at the University of International Business and Economics in Beijing, is skeptical because of the competition.
6: I don't think the two sides have any space for collaboration or coordination.
5: And while recent warnings from tech executives and whistleblowers underscore the West's existential worries, China's rules focus more on keeping political and social stability. The question may be whether they can make progress fast enough to keep up with the technology. Lisa Sheng, CBC News, Toronto.
1: Calgary City Council has weighed in on the debate over Alberta separation, voting to endorse the province remaining in Canada. Brendan Coulter reports.
7: The mayor sponsored the motion, adding it to Tuesday's council agenda as urgent business.
8: We have so much at risk. We've seen businesses not choosing Calgary for talent and capital. We've seen threats against our newcomer and immigrant communities.
7: Edmonton City Council passed a similar motion in July. Farkas is hoping more Alberta municipalities come off the sidelines and follow suit.
8: When it comes to Alberta separation debate, now is the time to stand up and be counted.
7: Mike Jamieson was the only councillor who voted against the motion. He read a prepared statement to the media explaining his decision.
9: My job is to support all Calgarians, whatever their views are. I cannot support the city making an official position that risks dividing our communities any further.
7: Jamieson declined to comment on how he'll vote in the upcoming referendum, saying again he doesn't want to alienate any constituents. The provincial referendum is scheduled for October 19. Brendan Coulter, CBC News, Calgary City Hall.
1: And that is The World This Hour. For CBC News, I'm Mike Miles.

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1: Good morning, good morning. So much great music headed your way, including this first song of the hour. And that spot has been taken by the winner of the Polaris Music Prize, both the album prize winner and the song prize winner. Now, this year, the competition was stacked between Tanya Tagaq, Aquaculture, Charlotte Cornfield, but I don't think anybody was surprised at all that this next band took home the prize because they have stormed the entire world. Talking about Angine de Poitrine. Here's Fabienne.

That was the winner of the Polaris Music Prize, both the album prize and the song prize winner, Angine de Poitrine with Fabienne. What a night at the Polaris Music Prize. It always is such an incredible celebration of artistic merit that we have in this country. All right, this next artist is taking his show on the road. He's playing Vancouver November 4th and Toronto November 28th. I'm talking about Young Friend. Here's Miracle.

Maggie Andrew there showing us how to sing for money. Nice work, Maggie. I'm Davenant Doyle. This is Mornings on CBC Music. Now, Polaris Awards was last night. Canadian Country Music Awards were last weekend. The Canadian Songwriters Hall of Fame is coming up this weekend. They're inducting the hip rock cuisine Feist. It's going to be an unbelievable night. There are so many award shows. In fact, this next artist just received the British Sound of the Year Award at the LUK Style Awards. You know, if somebody's up for an award, it doesn't matter who's giving it to them. Just take it. Even if it's just a participation kind of award. George Smith, dancing.

That was Jungle with Let's Go Back. Now, it's almost Under the Covers time. It's when an artist strips back someone else's songs to the bare bones and builds them back up from scratch. Well, today you're going to hear another take on this.

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1: You're about to hear the most banjo fight version of this classic pop song.

Man, just one of the best voices to ever do it. Concrete Blonde with the song Joey. Now, I get really excited when I hear a cover of a song that sounds like the artist who is covering it has written it. Doesn't happen very often, but the Dead Souls have completely reimagined this song. They're in every note and every lyric. But it was actually Jeanette Napolitano, the lead singer of the band Concrete Blonde, who wrote the lyrics in the back of a cab on the way to the studio. Now, the band was in recording an album every day. The producer was pushing her, do you have lyrics for this song yet? And it was just kind of making her crazy because there was so much pressure, so much money riding on the line every time you're renting a studio. It's like thousands and thousands of dollars, but the words just wouldn't come. She knew what she wanted to say, but she didn't know how to say it. At the time, she was in a relationship with an artist named Mark Moreland from the band Wall of Voodoo, and they were in love as you can possibly be, but there was one thing standing in between them, and that was addiction, alcohol in particular. When she did write the lyrics, it just spilled out of her. It was actually a personal plea to her boyfriend to put down the bottle. Well, that plea was left unanswered, and he passed away at the age of 44 over 20 years ago. And even though she initially wrote this song about one person, this song is for anybody. Anybody who's out there, who's struggling and feeling alone. You know there is someone out there thinking about you. And now the Dead South have given this song a new life, and who knows who it might help. Here's Joey.

chills. The Dead South covering Joey by Concrete Blonde. I'm Davenant Doyle. I love that song the very first time I heard it, and I didn't know it could be reimagined in such a way. Love it. Here's Lauren with Golden California.

That was Remy Wolf with Bottle. I don't know if anybody out there followed Celine Dion's triumphant return to the stage in Paris last week. Well, I was following it from one news source. That news source is the CBC show Commotion, hosted by our friend here, Elamine Abdel Mahmoud. Of course, Elamine, he threw his whole heart and soul into that concert. And if you want to learn how to love music, just watch Elamine, how he does it. I mean, he is Celine Dion in my mind. Here's I Drove All Night.

That was Kaylee Jade with The Great Unknown. I'm Davenant Doyle. This is Mornings on CBC Music. I have time for two more, so I'm going to make them great. Matthew Barber here with These Days. After that, a little Bob Cajun.

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0: They will be inducted into the Canadian Songwriters Hall of Fame this weekend. That was The Tragically Hip with Bob Cajun. All right, I'll be back in this chair tomorrow morning, same time, same place. Stick around for classical music on Tempo with the Julie Nasralla. 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
2: From CBC News, The World This Hour, I'm Mike Miles. Iran's President Masoud Pezeshkian responded this past hour to U.S. President Donald Trump's incendiary comments Tuesday before the United Nations General Assembly, Pezeshkian accusing the U.S. of defying international law by launching the war.
3: The United States President described us as terrorists. We have been the victims of terrorism. The United States, by using weapons with multiple warheads, they martyred, assassinated our scientists, our men, women, and children.
2: He added Iran needs nuclear energy, not a nuclear bomb. Trump's justified the war by claiming he was preventing Iran from building a bomb. The United States envoy walked out during Pezeshkian's address. And just before Pezeshkian took to the podium in New York, Canada announced more sanctions against Iran. The measures targeting 5 senior Iranian security and government officials and 5 state-directed entities. In a statement, Foreign Affairs Minister Anita Anand accuses them of systemic human rights violations. Ukrainian President Volodymyr Zelensky also addresses the UN General Assembly today, hoping to make his case for more support in his country's fight against Russia, which isn't letting up on its attacks on Ukraine. Krista Gmansing has more from London.
4: This morning, Russian drones hit a number of locations, including a fuel station on a busy highway.
5: We are ready for any kind of format of energy ceasefire.
4: Ukrainian President Volodymyr Zelensky spoke in New York yesterday after he met with U.S. President Donald Trump. The two talked about ways to keep civilian infrastructure, including energy and heating sites, safe. Those topics and bringing peace to Ukraine will be restated later today when he addresses the UN General Assembly. But the global stage has shifted. Conflicts in the Middle East have diverted attention and much-needed military weapons away from Kyiv. For Ukrainians, time is critical. Winter is approaching, renewing fears that they'll go for months again with rolling blackouts and limited access to heat and water. Crystal Gamansing, CBC News, London.
2: An emergency hearing is set for this afternoon over Trump's banning of 3 news outlets, CNN, MS Now, and Politico. U.S. President Donald Trump calling their reporting fake news. Mark Carcasol looks at each side's arguments.
6: The ask by lawyers representing CNN, MS Now, and Politico is for at least a temporary lifting of the White House ban on their journalists until a full hearing can be conducted. They argue that the ban violates the U.S.'s First Amendment as well as the Due Process Clause, which is found twice in the Constitution. Well, on Tuesday, we got a look at the Justice Department's court filing, claiming reporting from the outlets has created concerns for national security. It cites multiple stories they consider inaccurate. They say they gave CNN, MS Now, and Politico a chance to dispute the ban, and that access to the White House is a privilege, not a right. Last night on social media, President Trump also repeated his claim that the district judge hearing the case is a, quote, great judge for them, signaling he expects, as many U.S. legal experts do, that Judge Tim Kelly, who he appointed in 2017, will overturn the ban in some form. The president says if that happens, he's already planning to appeal. It's unclear how long a decision in this could take, though. Mark Carcasol, CBC News, Washington.
2: A sentencing hearing has begun in Newmarket, Ontario, for Kenneth Law. He pleaded guilty in late May to aiding in the suicide deaths of 14 people in Ontario, some of them minors. It will be a difficult day in court as families talk about their loss. Law's plea deal came weeks after he was set to stand trial on the charges and another 14 counts of first-degree murder related to the same victims. Police in South Africa say at least 11 people are dead in a mass shooting south of Durban. Authorities say attackers opened fire on people having a party. A pregnant woman is among the reported victims. No arrests have been made. Police suspect it might be linked to a feud between rival gangs. That is The World This Hour. For CBC News, I'm Mike Miles.
7: Good morning. I'm Adrienne Lam with an update from the CBC Edmonton newsroom. The provincial government says starting on October the 1st, you can expect to see savings at the gas pump. It's lifting the province's fuel tax and expects Albertans will save 13 cents a liter for gas and diesel until the end of the year. This morning, the average price for a liter of regular in Edmonton is $1.76. The federal government has also extended its tax holiday on gasoline and diesel into the new year. And Primary Care Alberta says it will move to paperless notifications of alerts for Albertans for cancer screenings. Starting this fall, mailing reminding notices for cancer screenings will be phased out, and patients will be notified online through the MyChart platform. The Alberta Cervical Cancer Screening Program implemented these changes earlier this month. Screening programs for colorectal cancer and breast cancer will follow in 2027. Patients not enrolled in MyChart will still get printed copies. Turning to the weather forecast today, we'll see mostly cloudy conditions and a high of 20 degrees.
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13: Hi there. Welcome to Tempo here on CBC Music. I'm Julie. Coming up on Tempo, a story about one artist using a stage name that sounds like it came right out of the Flintstones. But first, you begin with a little bit of pomp and a little bit of circumstance with music by Sir Edward Elgar, who said, "The trees are singing my music, or have I sung theirs?"

Sir Edward rolling out the red carpet for you. You just heard music by Sir Edward Elgar, his Pomp and Circumstance, March No. 4, with the BBC Philharmonic Orchestra, led by Andrew Davis. Welcome to the classical part of your day here with CBC Music. I'm Julie Nasralla, and you're now listening to Tempo. Yes, he was stern. Yes, he was a purist. And yes, he was about as serious as it gets. But there was at least one occasion in which Sergei let his hair down. Sergei Rachmaninoff wasn't exactly the most lighthearted person on the planet. However, when he was visiting London, he fell in love with Gilbert and Sullivan operettas. And when a theater promoter found out about this, he was so tickled pink that he produced a vaudeville act featuring Rachmaninoff as the star. But in order to protect his reputation as the most serious of serious composers, he billed Rachmaninoff to the public as Rachmaninoff, which also kind of sounds like a character from the Flintstones.

That last note is like a little cherry on top. You just heard Sergei Rachmaninoff's Prelude No. 5 with pianist Mathieu Godet. You're in the classical hands of Tempo here on CBC Music, and I'm Julie Nasralla. Imagine if you were a musician and throughout your entire career, you only gave one concert and hardly anybody showed up. Franz Schubert was a musical genius whose talents were completely ignored while he was alive. And the one time Schubert held a public concert, very few people came because the great, the famous, and dazzling superstar violinist Niccolò Paganini was coming to town. So folks saved their coin to go see him instead. And what's even sadder is that a few months later, Franz Schubert was dead.

Delightful music by Franz Schubert. You just heard the second ballet from Rosamunde, with Charles Mackerras leading the Orchestra of the Age of Enlightenment. You're listening to Tempo on CBC Music, and I'm Julie Nizralla. Darling, if you haven't gotten your own Bach yet, you simply must get one. They're all the rage right now. The Bach family was and remains the greatest musical dynasty to have ever existed. So much so that if you needed a musician back in the 1700s, all you had to do was put up posters all over town that said, "Wanted, one, Bach." And you would get one.

Sweet music by Rachel Portman called Apple Tree with violinist Esther Abrami and the Vienna Radio Symphony Orchestra led by Irene Delgado Jimenez. And before that, Johann Sebastian Bach's Trio Sonata No. 3 with the Tafelmusik Baroque Orchestra. I'm Julie Nasralla, and you're listening to Tempo on CBC Music. Up next, you've got music by Dora Pejacevic. Who? Exactly. You may not know her name because Dora Pejacevic died young in her 30s after giving birth to her only child. And because she knew down deep inside that she might not survive her pregnancy, she wrote a letter to her husband saying this: "May God grant that our child brings you joy and that they become a truly open and great human being. If they possess great talent, provide them with everything that can serve their development, and above all, give them freedom and treat them equally, whether it be a girl or a boy."

That is gorgeous. What a breath of fresh air. Music by Dora Pejacevic, the first movement from her piano trio with Trio Roverde in the spotlight. You're listening to Tempo on CBC Music, and I'm Julie Nasralla. It's like what happened with the Macarena and with Paco Bell and his canon. When your next music burst onto the scene, it was an instant hit, which is a very good thing. However, when Jacques Ibert's Escale, or Ports of Call, started overshadowing his other music, music he felt was more significant, it made Ibert feel like a one-hit wonder. Yes, but what a wondrous hit it is. Escale offers you three ports of call, which includes a stop in Northern Africa, where the slinky sound of a snake charmer seduces you in Tunis. After Tunis, you embark on a whirlwind tour of Valencia, the market, and its sun-drenched vistas. But before visiting Spain and Tunisia, you begin your journey in Rome as you follow the sound of an enchanted flute.

0: Sensational music by Jacques Ibert, his Escale, or Ports of Call, with the Montreal Symphony Orchestra. You're listening to Tempo on CBC Music. 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I'm Julie Nasralla. Your news is next.
1: From CBC News, The World This Hour, I'm Mike Miles. Emotions are running high in a courtroom in Newmarket, Ontario, with families of those who received suicide kits from Kenneth Law speaking about how their lives have changed forever. Law pleaded guilty in May to aiding 14 suicides across the province. Megan Fitzpatrick is outside the courthouse with more.
2: We're hearing that upwards of 50 victim impact statements may be read in court over the next couple of days. We don't have an exact number, and we know some of those victim impact statements are being submitted by parents of some of the victims. Of the 14 people here in Ontario alone that Kenneth Law admitted selling products to, some of them were very young. And then there are the people from the UK that Kenneth Law admitted to selling products to. We expect to be hearing victim impact statements from some of those families. Kenneth Law has been in custody since 2023 when he was arrested. It's not clear yet what the Crown and his defense lawyer will be asking for in terms of what they think an appropriate sentence is. The maximum prison sentence for the count that he admitted to, aiding suicide, is 14 years, and he admitted to 14 counts of that charge. Megan Fitzpatrick, CBC News, Newmarket.
1: Iran's President Masoud Pezeshkian says he wants the war with the U.S. and Israel to end through diplomacy. He responded to U.S. President Donald Trump's threats of annihilation made Tuesday before the United Nations General Assembly, Pezeshkian accusing the U.S. of defying international law by launching the war.
3: The United States president described us as terrorists. We have been the victims of terrorism. The United States, by using weapons with multiple warheads, they martyred, assassinated our scientists, our men, women, and children.
1: He added, Iran needs nuclear energy, not a nuclear bomb. Trump's justified the war by claiming he was preventing Iran from building a bomb. The United States envoy walked out during Pezeshkian's address. And just before he took to the podium in New York, Canada announced more sanctions against Iran. The measures targeting 5 senior Iranian security and government officials and 5 state-directed entities. In a statement, Foreign Affairs Minister Anita Anand accuses them of systemic human rights violations. And Trump's newest rhetorical attack on Canada targets immigration policy, telling his faithful Canada is destroying itself by allowing unchecked numbers in, creating a problem that will destroy the country. Foreign Affairs Minister Anita Anand answered Trump's accusations.
4: Canada has had a revised immigration policy since 2024, and we are certainly ensuring that our immigration levels, including in terms of temporary foreign workers, are reduced in order to stabilize the supports that are available for all Canadians.
1: Trump also claimed Canada was suffering from high unemployment. Statistics Canada says the latest joblessness rate was 6.4% in August. It's 4.1 in the U.S. Calgary City Council has entered the debate over Alberta separation. Councillors voting 14-1 Tuesday to support the province remaining in Canada. Mayor Jeremy Farkas brought forward the motion, pointing out Edmonton City Council has already approved something similar and saying Calgary is missing out on investments because of the uncertainty.
5: We stand so much to lose when it comes to this debate. We need to move on from this. We need to settle this. Calgary's place is at the center of a strong and united Team Canada. And for as long as I am mayor, I'm going to continue to beat that drum and to make the case that we're stronger together as Canadians.
1: Only one councillor voted against the motion. Mike Jamieson says he wants to represent residents on both sides and the city shouldn't weigh in. Quebec's 5 party leaders are gearing up for their third and final debate of the October 5th provincial election campaign tonight. The debate will be hosted by Radio-Canada at 8 p.m. Leaders will spar on 5 themes: the future of Quebec, the economy, cuts to taxes and public services, childcare, and health. And that is The World This Hour. For CBC News, I'm Mike Miles.

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6: Good morning. Welcome to Tempo. If you're just joining CBC Music, I'm Julie Nasralla. Come on in. Coming up, one artist confesses to what he thinks is the hardest part about being a performer, and his answer might surprise you. But first, you begin with music by Samuel Coleridge Taylor, who said, "I want to be nothing in the world except what I am, a musician."

Exquisite music by Samuel Coleridge Taylor, his Ballade for Violin and Orchestra, starring violinist Curtis Stewart with the National Philharmonic led by Michael Repper. You're listening to Tempo, and this is CBC Music. Same fight, different century. Louise Farenc was a famous musician and professor at the Paris Conservatory and was the only woman in the whole of the 19th century to hold such a position. However, she didn't get paid as much as the men, which might not come as a huge shock given that this all took place in the 1800s. But what may surprise you is that eventually she did. And your next music was the turning point. Now you're about to hear the first movement of Louise Farenc's Nonet, which had a triumphant premiere and included an appearance by star violinist Joseph Joachim. And because of this music's enormous success, Louise Farenc demanded that she receive equal pay, and she got it.

You just heard the first movement of Louise Farenc's Nonet with Consortium Classicum. You're listening to Tempo on CBC Music, and I'm Julie Nasralla. If you ask a musician what they think is the most difficult aspect of their career, you might expect them to say memorizing hundreds of pages of music or being away from their families. However, when piano virtuoso André Watts was asked what the most difficult thing was for him, he said, himself. Watts said that the toughest thing about his career was trying to keep a healthy perspective about his own playing, because when he wasn't satisfied, it really got to him. And while that may seem obvious, it goes way deeper, because there are massive expectations when it comes to the caliber of your playing, and especially when you're a big star. But that feeling has a purpose. That feeling means you care a lot. And caring a lot not only keeps you in the game, it keeps you human in an industry that expects superhuman results. Here is André Watts with Edward McDowell's Piano Concerto No. 2 with the Dallas Symphony, led by Andrew Litton.

What astonishing power and virtuosity. You just heard Andre Watts with Edward McDowell's Piano Concerto No. 2 with the Dallas Symphony, led by Andrew Litton. You're listening to Tempo on CBC Music. I'm Julie Nasralla, keeping you company with classical music. You've got more Tempo still to come right after the news.

0: From CBC News, The World This Hour, I'm Kaz Bovin. A sentencing hearing has begun for Kenneth Law, and families of his victims are speaking about their losses in the courtroom. Law pleaded guilty in late May to aiding in the suicides of 14 people in Ontario. Some of them were minors. Law's plea deal came weeks after he was set to stand trial on the charges, along with another 14 counts of first-degree murder related to the same victims. Prosecutors have said they plan to withdraw the murder charges after Law is sentenced. In New York, Harvey Weinstein has been sentenced to 15 years in prison for a sex crime he committed two decades ago. A jury found the former Hollywood mogul guilty of rape and other sexual acts in 2020. An appeals court overturned that conviction in 2024. Weinstein was retried and once again found guilty. The judge says the sentence will be followed by 5 years of supervised release and registration of Weinstein as a sex offender. More than 80 women have accused the film producer of sexual assault or harassment. Weinstein denies all accusations of wrongdoing. Iranian President Masoud Pezeshkian took a defiant stance in his address to the UN General Assembly this morning. He admits Iran has taken hits, but he says his country cannot be forced to surrender. Willie Lowry reports.
1: Iranian President Masoud Pezeshkian struck a defiant tone as he accused the U.S. and Israel of assassinating the country's late supreme leader, Ali Khamenei, and of bombing a school and sports hall, killing 120 children. Pezeshkian, speaking through a translator, also said Iran wants to build nuclear energy, not develop nuclear weapons.
2: We said clearly, no nuclear weapons and no limitations to peaceful nuclear technology.
1: Pezeshkian's speech comes just one day after U.S. President Donald Trump threatened to annihilate Iran and after U.S. and Iranian officials met through intermediaries, a rare sign of dialogue in a war that shows no signs of ending. Willie Lowry, CBC News, Jerusalem.
0: Canada is imposing more sanctions on Iran. They target five senior Iranian security and government officials, as well as five government organizations involved in digital repression and other human rights violations. Speaking outside the UN in New York, Foreign Affairs Minister Anita Anand says Canada's policy decisions are grounded in the international rule of law.
3: We stand for human rights and certainly the human rights of the Iranian people, who have been repressed over years and years. We stand for freedom of navigation in the Strait of Hormuz and the international law of the sea.
0: Besides Iran, Anand says Canada is also discussing the issues of Arctic security and sovereignty, as well as the war in Ukraine, while attending the UN General Assembly. An emergency court hearing is being held today over U.S. President Donald Trump's decision to ban three news outlets from the White House. CNN, MS Now, and Politico are hoping a federal judge will restore their access. The CBC's Mark Carcasol has more from Washington.
4: The ask by lawyers representing CNN, MS Now, and Politico is for at least a temporary lifting of the White House ban on their journalists until a full hearing can be conducted. They argue that the ban violates the U.S.'s First Amendment as well as the Due Process Clause, which is found twice in the Constitution. Well, on Tuesday, we got a look at the Justice Department's court filing, claiming reporting from the outlets has created concerns for national security. It cites multiple stories they consider inaccurate. They say they gave CNN, MS Now, and Politico a chance to dispute the ban, and that access to the White House is a privilege, not a right. Last night on social media, President Trump also repeated his claim that the district judge hearing the case is a, quote, great judge for them, signaling he expects, as many U.S. legal experts do, that Judge Tim Kelly, who he appointed in 2017, will overturn the ban in some form. The president says if that happens, he's already planning to appeal. It's unclear how long a decision in this could take, though. Mark Carcasol, CBC News, Washington.
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9: Hi there, welcome to Tempo here on CBC Music. I'm Julie Nasralla. When Robert Schumann was asked if he had ever met Richard Wagner, Schumann said, "For me, Wagner is impossible. He is a talented man, yet no one can say anything because he does all the talking." And when Wagner was asked about meeting Schumann, he said, "Schumann is an impossible person. He says absolutely nothing." Well, when it comes to being long-winded, Richard, you totally win the prize, conversationally and musically, because the first time Wagner's opera Rienzi was performed, it clocked in at over 6 hours long.

fantastic. You just heard the triumphant overture to Richard Wagner's Rienzi with the Philharmonia Zurich, led by Fabio Luisi. You're listening to Tempo on CBC Music, and I'm Julie Nasralla. Would you be curious or furious? What if you paid to see one of the most famous tragedies in the world, rewritten with a happy ending? Well, your next composer tried to do just that. When Sergei Prokofiev was writing his ballet, Romeo and Juliet, he gave his version a happy ending, and it caused quite the uproar. Prokofiev defended himself by saying, "The reasons for this barbarism were purely choreographic. Living people can dance, the dying cannot." Well, eventually he changed his tune and restored the tragic ending. But it's funny, though, because even though you know how it's going to end for Romeo and Juliet, doesn't a little piece of you still kind of hope for the happy ending Prokofiev tried to give you? Here are selections from Sergei Prokofiev's Romeo and Juliet with the Antwerp Symphony, led by Elim Chan.

A tragic ending to Romeo and Juliet, the ballet by Sergei Prokofiev, here with the Antwerp Symphony led by Elim Chan. And that is the recording that rounds out your time with Tempo today here on CBC Music. I'm Julie Nasralla. Thank you so much for being here and for sharing all of these pieces together. Right now, you've got 3 more hours of classical music waiting for you on the other side of the news with Tom Allen and About Time. That's next.

0: From CBC News, The World This Hour, I'm Kaz Boivin. A sentencing hearing is underway for an Ontario man who pleaded guilty to aiding in more than a dozen suicides. Kenneth Law admitted he ran websites selling lethal substances to vulnerable people who later died. As Lisa Shing reports, families are sharing memories of those lost in court.
1: A tribute played in court. It includes the line, "I miss you, my life." Part of victim impact statements from the parents of Yesenia Bedoya Lopez. She was 18 when she died. As the song played, her father broke down in tears. A Crown attorney read out his statement. "I never imagined I would have to live in a world where my daughter no longer exists." In a packed courtroom in Newmarket, Ontario, there were tissue boxes at the end of every bench. Kenneth Law sat in the prisoner's box, staring ahead without emotion. As other families read their own statements, including Adrian Dali, sister of Maurizio Vidala. She said her brother had a way of making people truly feel heard, and now the spaces he once filled feel permanently empty. Lisa Shing, CBC News, Toronto.
0: Iran's president says he wants the war with the U.S. and Israel to end through diplomacy. Masoud Pezeshkian was responding to U.S. President Donald Trump's threats of annihilation at the U.N. General Assembly yesterday. Speaking there today, Pezeshkian accused the U.S. of defying international law by launching the war.
2: "The United States president described us as terrorists. We have been the victims of terrorism. The United States, by using weapons with multiple warheads, they martyred, assassinated our scientists, our men, women, and children."
0: Pezeshkian says his country is seeking nuclear energy, not a nuclear bomb. Trump has justified the war with Iran by claiming he is preventing it from building a nuclear weapon. Canada's stance on Iran will likely come up when Foreign Affairs Minister Anita Anand delivers this country's national statement to the General Assembly on Saturday. She is unlikely to issue the kind of ultimatum we heard from Trump this week, but as Karina Roman explains, Ottawa is taking a firm line regarding Iran's human rights abuses.
3: "We ground our work in the Middle East in terms of international law, and those principles are of fundamental importance."
4: Foreign Affairs Minister Anita Anand says she will only comment on what she will say at the UN on behalf of Canada, and not on the American president's words about annihilating Iran. She also announced additional sanctions on the Islamic Republic, but the minister sidestepped questions on whether Canada considers Israeli President Benjamin Netanyahu a war criminal, and whether Canada will allow him to fly through Canadian airspace on his way to the UN.
3: "I actually have asked my department to provide me with information relating to this particular flyover, which I did not have before."
4: Anand says Canada respects international court decisions to ensure crimes against humanity are addressed as such. Karina Roman, CBC News, Ottawa.
0: Among other topics world leaders are discussing at the UN is the threat to human rights posed by artificial intelligence, especially after revelations of instances where AI programs have gone rogue and it hacked websites. Volker Turk is the UN's High Commissioner for Human Rights.
5: "It needs to be regulated, and it does mean that there needs to be, especially from the superpowers, China, US, European Union, we need them to come together and see the need for it."
0: Volker says new initiatives may be announced during the General Assembly. Finally, Ottawa's City Council has approved the motion to change one of its street names, Trump Avenue. It was named after the now U.S. president 20 years ago. Ottawa Councillor Riley Brockington moved to change the name earlier this month, saying Trump does not deserve the honor in light of his threats to Canada. A new name for the avenue has not yet been announced. That is your World This Hour for CBC News. I'm Kaz Boivin.
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Welcome to the program. Welcome to the afternoon. You're listening to About Time, a radio show that comes your way every weekday afternoon for 3 hours of music and stories, care of the good and expansive graces of the CBC Music Network. My name is Tom Allen. Delighted to be here with you once again. We have a terrific show lined up. Much later in the program, our regular Wednesday feature, Playing Favorites. It's a pretty simple idea. You tell us what your favorite piece is, and we tell you more about the piece and play it. In this case, it's a piece that has many, many different versions. Maurice Ravel's Tombeau de Couperin. Some delightful arrangements and stories behind each of the many movements of that piece, all coming up in the third hour of the show. And we'll start this hour of the program with a new recording from Montreal's prodigious and industrious Eleanor Fry, the A major cello concerto by C.P.E. Bach.

from C.P.E. Bach, the perhaps most successful of the musical sons of Johann Sebastian. That was the A major cello concerto, the third movement. Brand new recording from the Montreal cellist Eleanor Fry with the Accademia di Dissonanti. Here is music from a remarkable musician born in the Czech Republic, Erwin Schulhoff, whose influences ranged from a variety of music. He when he was 7 years old, he played for Antonín Dvořák, and Dvořák said to Schulhoff's mom, "Your son has a future in music," and mom was happy about that. He also, when he was still very young, went through entire conservatory training, traveled to Leipzig, traveled to Paris, traveled to Dresden. And although it's the usual story to hear of a composer studying with other composers, and certainly Schulhoff did that, he also was influenced profoundly by visual artists from the time, in particular the painter Otto Dix, who had these sort of explosive, violent images that seem to have had as much impact on Schulhoff's musical understanding as anything else. And with all that experience, all that traveling to different cities, the studying of art, the absorbing influences, including the jazz record collection of another painter, George Grosz, who became a friend, he brought all of this massive amount of experience and insight back home to Prague when he was still not yet 30 years old, and cranked out a remarkable series of pieces, among them this trio for flute, viola, and double bass from 1925. Here's the first movement.

the members of the ensemble called Ensemble Villa Musica, with a concertino, a trio, written by Erwin Schulhoff, the Czech composer, in 1925. A curious combination of timbres, the double bass and the viola, both kind of underdogs in the orchestra, and the flute, decidedly not an underdog. That was the first movement of the concertino from 1925. And there's a recurring kind of walking, it seems to me anyway, as a kind of walking rhythm. Dee, da, da, da, da, da, dee. It's got a maybe a heartbeat kind of pulse to it, but it is a gentle pace. It's a gentle moving kind of pace. And if you attach to that a kind of a focused intensity that might be worry or might be trying to figure out a puzzle, then you get this. Late life music from Johannes Brahms, beautifully played by the late Peter Longworth, the C-sharp minor intermezzo number 3.

beautifully realized music of Johannes Brahms. The intermezzo, the piano intermezzos, he wrote three sets of them late in life, Brahms did, and they all are filled with a kind of a self-awareness and an empathy that is truly beautiful. That was the great recording by Peter Longworth, the late Canadian pianist who understood Brahms so deeply. The Andante con moto C-sharp minor intermezzo number 3. This is music from Missy Mazzoli, the New York-based composer. She wrote this in 2016. It is called Sinfonia for Orbiting Spheres, which you might take to be a reference to the ancient Greek idea of music of the spheres, that planetary bodies above us moving quickly through space and spinning must create a vibration, which would be a sound. And if you look at the distances between spheres and the arc of their travel, you could concur that there's some kind of harmony to be had there. That idea was updated about 400 or 500 years ago by Johannes Kepler, called The Music of the Spheres. And there is an influence on this music from that idea. But also, she takes a much smaller example, Missy Mazzoli does, by observing that the word sinfonia at one point in Baroque Italian history was referring to a kind of music and also to an instrument, the hurdy-gurdy, which has a kind of an orbiting sphere, right? You turn a handle on a round stone that spins and vibrates the strings. A very small solar system, plainly in view. Here's the Arctic Philharmonia with Tim Weiss directing and Missy Mazzoli's Sinfonia for Orbiting Spheres.

from 2016, music by Missy Mazzoli. That was the Arctic Philharmonia with Tim Weiss directing, and the piece called Sinfonia, with the subtitle in brackets, For Orbiting Spheres. You're listening to About Time on CBC Music. We've been having some fun with a new feature on the program called Name That Tune, in which we're inviting you to give a more exciting or more engaging name to known classics. We'll report the results this coming Friday of our first edition, but we already have many, many great entries. Here's an example of efficiency in naming. This is the Andalusian Scene, chamber music piece for six players by the Spanish composer Joaquin Turina. The second movement is simply called A la fenêtre, to the window. That's all. We don't know what it is that is worth going to the window for, or perhaps who, but whatever it is, it's very, very interesting.

Passionate music from the Spanish composer and pianist Joaquin Turina. That's the second of just two movements in his Andalusian scene, a sextet, played there by the Nash Ensemble. That one has a name, the second movement, called A la Fenêtre, To the Window. Who was it at the window, Bobby? We don't know. But there is the feeling that something happened after that, isn't there? Perhaps we can complete the scene with this from the Montreal tenor Haitham Haidar. Beautiful, warm sound that he has. Accompanied here by Abraham Ross, Amanda Kiesmat, and Sylvain Bergeron from Claudio Monteverdi, The Lament of the Nymph.

from the Montreal tenor Haitham Haidar. Beautiful, liquid, warm sound that he gets. That is Claudio Monteverdi's music, The Lament of the Nymph. It's been a source of pride to see attention to Goethe's Faust in recent days, particularly thanks to references, beautiful references to that story from our Prime Minister speaking at the European Union. Faust is fine, and Goethe, they don't need political acknowledgement, but it's nice to see that happening. As evidence that the ideas of Faust have been around for a while, here's this from mid-19th century from Emily Meyer. This is the Faust Overture.

0: from the German composer Emily Meyer, the Faust Overture. That's the Köln Academy with Michael Willens directing. Time for news. Lots more on the way. And then our next hour here in About Time on CBC Music. A couple of pieces by the great Romanian composer Gheorghe Ligeti. One when he was just 30, another 30 years after that.
1: From CBC News, The World This Hour, I'm Kaz Bovin. Ukraine's president is pleading with world leaders to rally in support of his country.
2: I do not know anyone who is openly for this war, except one man.
1: Volodymyr Zelensky says he needs diplomacy and strength to stand up to Russia's Vladimir Putin. He spoke before the United Nations hours after Russia hammered Kyiv with daylight drone attacks. Two people were killed and 23 injured in the capital. Ukraine's priorities are halting Russian strikes on the nation's power grid and acquiring more Patriot air defense systems from the United States. Putin is not scheduled to attend the UN General Assembly this year. Iranian President Masoud Pezeshkian delivered his address to the UN General Assembly this morning after U.S. President Donald Trump threatened his country with annihilation yesterday. Pezeshkian admits Iran has taken hits but says it cannot be forced to surrender. Willie Lowry reports.
3: Iranian President Masoud Pezeshkian struck a defiant tone as he accused the U.S. and Israel of assassinating the country's late supreme leader, Ali Khamenei, and of bombing a school and sports hall, killing 120 children. Pezeshkian, speaking through a translator, also said Iran wants to build nuclear energy, not develop nuclear weapons.
4: We say it clearly, no nuclear weapons and no limitations to peaceful nuclear technology.
3: Pezeshkian's speech comes just one day after U.S. President Donald Trump threatened to annihilate Iran and after U.S. and Iranian officials met through intermediaries, a rare sign of dialogue in a war that shows no signs of ending. Willie Lowry, CBC News, Jerusalem.
1: Canada is imposing more sanctions on Iran. They target five senior Iranian security and government officials, as well as five government organizations involved in digital repression and other human rights violations. Speaking in New York, Foreign Affairs Minister Anita Anand says Canada's policy decisions are grounded in international rule of law.
5: We stand for human rights and certainly the human rights of the Iranian people who have been repressed over years and years. We stand for freedom of navigation in the Strait of Hormuz and the international law of the sea.
1: Staying in the U.S., the U.S. president is facing a major diplomatic challenge this afternoon when his Chinese counterpart arrives at Joint Base Andrews in Maryland for a two-day state visit. In a break with usual protocol, Trump will personally greet Xi Jinping when he steps off the plane. Their talks are expected to focus on trade and artificial intelligence. The two countries are in an accelerating race to push the frontiers of AI. Trump has dismissed calls for regulating the sector, saying the U.S. must maintain a lead over China. A new report suggests heat generated by this year's El Niño weather pattern could cause nearly 500,000 extra deaths. It's raising even more alarms about what experts were already warning is said to be the strongest El Niño on record. Inayat Singh reports.
6: 451,000 extra deaths from heat. That's what a new report is projecting based on the weather havoc that the El Niño weather pattern will cause around the world until February.
7: We expect that number to go up because the effects of El Niño will continue well into next summer.
6: Genevieve Miracle is the executive director of the Climate Impact Lab based at the University of Chicago. The report warns that El Niño, a natural weather phenomenon caused by warming waters in the Pacific Ocean, is supercharged this year because of climate change. To protect people, Miracle says countries need robust heat warning systems and outreach to elderly and vulnerable people.
7: We know those immediate responses, and some of them don't cost much.
6: On top of the heat, El Niño is already causing drought and wildfires in Indonesia, a weak monsoon in India, threatening food production and crop failures across Central America. Inayat Singh, CBC News, Toronto.
1: 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I'm Kaz Bovin.
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Thanks for joining us. I'm Tom Allen. Delighted to be here with you. We have lots more to go in the program today, including in our final hour, the return of Playing Favorites, our regular Wednesday feature, in which we play your favorite music. We ask you to tell us what your favorite piece is, and we'll tell you more about it. In this case, today's episode is devoted to many different versions of Maurice Ravel's Tombeau de Couperin. We'll start with this. This is music that's intentionally cheery. It was commissioned to be just that. And there are artists who, if you say, I want a painting that's to match my couch, for example, they will bristle at the restriction to their creative impulses. But in this case, it was the national agency in Britain that was charged with creating entertainment so that people could get through the difficult war years. It was 1944. And when asked to write something tuneful and engaging, Ernest John Moran showed he was up to the task.

from the English composer Ernest John Moran, the Overture for a Mask, as he called it. That was the Ulster Orchestra, Joanne Folletta conducting. And Ernest John Moran wrote that in 1944 on a commission from a national agency that was charged with creating entertainment that would keep the British population feeling more positive during the darkest depths of World War II. And Ernest John Moran answered the call, I think it's fair to say. You're listening to About Time on CBC Music. This also comes from wartime, although not on a commission from any government agency. This is Ludwig van Beethoven from 1808, during the Napoleonic Wars, when Vienna was, well, at least once under attack and eventually under siege for a short time. But the feeling of intensity and threat was pervasive. And perhaps it's not surprising that during this time, Beethoven wrote his most heroic music. And this last movement of the 8th string quartet is decidedly that. What's intriguing to me is it starts off really as a very lighthearted gallop. It's a very horse galloping rhythm, trotting along in C major, all's well. And that holds up for most of the piece, except there is a kind of darkness that creeps in very, very gradually and sneakily until the very end. Instead of ending in C major, Beethoven lets us know that, yes, it's tough. These are tough times, with an E minor finish that is both satisfying and leaves many questions unanswered. Here's the last movement of the 8th string quartet in E minor, the Artemis Quartet, music of Ludwig van Beethoven.

from Ludwig van Beethoven. That is the 8th string quartet, the last movement. Thrilling stuff. The Artemis Quartet. You're listening to About Time on CBC Music. So the last two pieces we've heard created in wartime with almost opposite results. And here is another variation on that. This is from the Romanian-born composer Gheorghe Ligeti, who was just 28 when he wrote this orchestra piece called the Concerto Romanesque. It's not a concerto with a soloist. It's more in line of Bartok's Concerto for Orchestra, where the orchestra itself is what's being featured. And this is the Berlin Philharmonic with Jonathan Knott directing. This was written in 1951, which was the peak of, musical repression in Eastern Bloc countries, the last 2 years of the life of Joseph Stalin and his... There was an entire section of the Soviet administration led by Zhdanov that was, charged with making sure music wasn't too anything, really. It's hard to say what would fit and what wouldn't. And in this case, you'll hear it's very tonal, very beautiful music, very accessible. And it is honestly based on folk music. Gheorghe Ligeti grew up in a rural area of Romania near Transylvania, was ethnically Hungarian. He heard these folk tunes as a child and remembered them forevermore. But after just one rehearsal of this piece, there was one dissonance heard which was so offensive to the administration that the piece was banned and not played again until 1971, for 30 years. It goes by awfully quickly. There's an F major chord and then a single F sharp above that. That sound alone was it, as far as this piece was concerned.

Yeah, the entirely exciting and accessible music of Gheorghe Ligeti, which, because of one little dissonance, was unacceptable to Soviet authorities in 1951. That was the Concerto Romanesque, and it was banned by Soviet authorities. Being written in 1951 when Ligeti was 28 years old, it was not performed at all until 1971. So you think that perhaps that might have been a cautionary experience, but Ligeti didn't stop writing music that was, well, quite a bit more dissonant than that. And by 1985, more than 30 years later, he had created a remarkable collection of piano etudes that stand as a testament to his determination, among other qualities. Here's one of those. This is Bruce Liu with the etude number 4, Fanfares, from Gheorghe Ligeti.

Very sneaky. That's music of the Romanian composer Gheorghe Ligeti, one of the piano etudes. He wrote three different books of piano etudes over about a 20-year period. That from the earlier time, from around 1983. That was called Fanfares, the etude number 4. That was Bruce Liu. Stands as a fantastic achievement, that music. And I have noticed that over the last, even as recently as 10 or 15 years, I'm seeing more and more performances of Ligeti's music. Here is Alessandro Scarlatti. He's been around for a long time. He'll be fine. This is Francis Colpron with Les Barriades and the Symphonie number 8.

Francisco Lupron and Les Boreades. That's music by the Italian composer and the Neapolitan composer Alessandro Scarlatti, the 8th Sinfonia in G. Here's one more riveting music from very near the end of life of, relatively near the end of life of Sergei Rachmaninoff, the last orchestral piece he wrote, The Symphonic Dances. Great performance here with the Toronto Symphony and Peter Ungen. In C minor, this is the dance number 1.

0: Wonderful combination of darkness and then movement propelling ahead. That's the first of the three symphonic dances by Sergei Rachmaninoff. That was the Toronto Symphony led by Peter Unjun. Time for news. Lots more on the way. In our final hour, we bring you playing favorites, and in particular, music of Maurice Ravel from Le Tombeau de Couperin.
1: From CBC News, The World This Hour, I'm Kaz Bovin. Canadian Foreign Affairs Minister Anita Anand will address the UN General Assembly on Saturday. Ottawa's stance on Iran is expected to be one of her agenda items. We are not expecting to hear threats of annihilation, the kind U.S. President Donald Trump issued yesterday. But as Karina Roman explains, Canada is taking a firm line regarding Iran's human rights abuses.
2: We ground our work in the Middle East in terms of international law, and those principles are of fundamental importance.
3: Foreign Affairs Minister Anita Anand says she will only comment on what she will say at the UN on behalf of Canada, and not on the American president's words about annihilating Iran. She also announced additional sanctions on the Islamic Republic, but the minister sidestepped questions on whether Canada considers Israeli President Benjamin Netanyahu a war criminal, and whether Canada will allow him to fly through Canadian airspace on his way to the UN.
2: I actually have asked my department to provide me with information relating to this particular flyover, which I did not have before.
3: Anand says Canada respects international court decisions to ensure crimes against humanity are addressed as such. Karina Roman, CBC News, Ottawa.
1: Among other topics world leaders are discussing at the UN is the threat to human rights posed by artificial intelligence, especially after revelations of instances where AI programs have gone rogue and hacked websites. Volker Turk is the UN's High Commissioner for Human Rights.
4: It needs to be regulated, and it does mean that there needs to be, especially from the superpowers, China, US, European Union, we need them to come together and see the need for it.
1: Volker hinted that new initiatives may be unveiled during the UN General Assembly. Canada and the EU hosted a fundraising event today for the Global Ocean Observing System. Prime Minister Mark Carney and EU President Ursula von der Leyen secured $339 million in pledges. The GOOS provides crucial data for understanding the effect of climate change on the oceans. It's also a source of enhanced weather forecasting and helps protect coastal communities. The Trump administration threatened to pull its contributions to the system last May, but has so far paused that decision. A sentencing hearing got underway today for an Ontario man who pleaded guilty to aiding in more than a dozen suicides. Kenneth Law admitted he ran websites selling lethal substances to vulnerable people who later died. As Lisa Shing reports, families are sharing their memories of those lost in court.
5: A tribute played in court. It includes the line, "I miss you, my life." Part of victim impact statements from the parents of Yesenia Bedoya Lopez. She was 18 when she died. As the song played, her father broke down in tears. A Crown attorney read out his statement. "I never imagined I would have to live in a world where my daughter no longer exists." In a packed courtroom in Newmarket, Ontario, there were tissue boxes at the end of every bench. Kenneth Law sat in the prisoner's box, staring ahead without emotion. As other families read their own statements, including Adrian Dali, sister of Maurizio Vidala. She said her brother had a way of making people truly feel heard, and now the spaces he once filled feel permanently empty. Lisa Shing, CBC News, Toronto.
1: In New York, Harvey Weinstein has been sentenced to 15 years in prison for a sex crime he committed two decades ago. A jury found the former Hollywood mogul guilty of rape and other sexual acts in 2020. An appeals court overturned that conviction in 2024. Weinstein was retried and once again found guilty. The judge says the sentence will be followed by 5 years of supervised release and registration as a sex offender. More than 80 women have accused the film producer of sexual assault or harassment. Weinstein denies any wrongdoing. That is your World This Hour. For CBC News, I'm Kaz Bovin.
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0: Two, three, four. 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My name is Tom Allen. Lots more to go in this, our final hour. Every Wednesday at this time in our final hour, we bring you a feature called Playing Favorites, in which we ask you to tell us what your favorite piece is and we'll tell you more about it. You can do that by emailing us at abouttime@cbc.ca. Playing Favorites just a few minutes away to get us from here to there. This is music by Ermanno Wolf Ferrari from his most successful opera, Susanna's Secret. It's the overture.

from 1909, music by the Italian composer of German extraction, Ermanno Wolf Ferrari. That was his greatest success, the overture to the opera Il Segreto di Susanna, or Susanna's Secret. We heard the Royal Liverpool Philharmonic with Domingo Hendoyan directing. Shortly, we'll be paying tribute to Maurice Ravel, who was in 1914 to 1918 paying tribute to François Couperin. So here's some of his music played by Clavecin en concert.

0: from Clavecin en Concert. That's the Chaconne by François Couperin from the Third Royal Concert.
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0: Yes, thank you, producer Isaac Page. Playing favorites, our Wednesday afternoon feature, which has a very simple premise. We ask you, what's your favorite piece? You tell us the answer to that by emailing us, abouttime@cbc.ca, and we'll tell you more about the piece. Abouttime@cbc.ca, please put playing favorites on the subject line, as did Paul Petrie a while ago in the summer now. My favorite Ravel composition out of all the many great piano pieces that he gave to the world is Tombeau de Couperin. I only know the basics of its source and Ravel's mind. I've heard many different versions of this stunning piece, including a recent version for soprano, saxophone, and accordion. Beautiful. All right, Paul Petrie, we'll get to that version and play the whole piece for you over the next little while on the program. Maurice Ravel's Le Tombeau de Couperin. First of all, the direct translation would be The Tomb of Couperin, but it's more accurate to consider the word as legacy. Before 1914, between 1909 and 1914, Maurice Ravel was paying tribute to his predecessor in French musical greatness, François Couperin, which may seem like an obvious thing to do, but there wasn't a whole lot of attention on Couperin at the time. And Ravel was often described by others as un type. He was a particular kind of person, and he took his inspiration from places that others didn't necessarily notice. And this was something of a revival of interest in Couperin's music. And then, with the outbreak of the war in 1914, where Ravel participated eventually as a truck driver going back and forth from the front lines, this tribute to Couperin became a tribute to six dear friends, each of whom had died in the conflict. Ravel, in 1919, finished the piece, which initially was in six movements, only for the piano, and then discovered that there was a Swedish ballet company that wanted to choreograph the piece as a ballet and needed orchestrations. He was only too happy to provide that, and over the next year or so, orchestrated four of the original six pieces. So we'll go through this today and play a number of different versions, beginning with the original for piano. This is the Prelude, which Ravel dedicated to Jacques Charlot, a friend and composer who was killed in the infantry on the front lines in March of 1915. And then the Fugue, which was not part of the orchestral suite that followed and therefore is much more rarely heard. And that was dedicated to the son of Louise Crippy. His name was Jean, also killed in 1915. Louise Crippy was a friend, a writer, and musician who supported Ravel. Those first two movements, both played by Song Jin Cho.

That is the pianist Xiang Jin Cho with the first two movements of Maurice Ravel's Tombeau de Couperin, which he began working on between 1909 and 1914 and then finished after the hostilities of World War I. You're listening to About Time on CBC Music, our regular feature playing favorites. Thank you, Paul Petrie, for asking about this piece. As is the case with a lot of what Ravel wrote, his own orchestrations, that is to say a piece written for a piano which was then transferred to other orchestra instruments, his own orchestrations are brilliant, but also he wrote in such a clear and structured way that the pieces cry out for multiple different interpretations on various instruments that he would perhaps not even have considered. And these next two movements fall into that description. The first is from the MZ Duo for accordion and soprano saxophone, which our correspondent Paul Petrie heard specifically and asked for. It is the Forlaine, and then the Rigaudon, perhaps one of the best known movements, which Ravel orchestrated from the original piano, but this is played by a guitar trio, the Pro Arte guitar trio. And as is true with all six movements of this piece, these two were each dedicated to friends lost in the hostilities of the First World War. Gabriel Deluc was the dedicatee for the Forlaine. He was a painter. He died in March of 1916, just 33 years old, and at the beginning of a wonderful career, having just married recently before. And then two childhood friends of Maurice Ravel, the brothers Pierre and Pascal Gaudin, who were both killed very early in the conflict, November of 1914, killed in the same bombardment by the same shell. They are the dedicatees for the Rigaudon.

the Pro Arte guitar trio playing music by Maurice Ravel. That is the Rigaudon from Le Tombeau de Couperin, which Ravel began before the First World War and completed after. Ravel served for the French army as a truck driver. He drove a very volatile fuel to and from the front lines, often within range of enemy guns. It's highly dangerous, although he downplayed the danger to himself. But he was eventually demobilized with dysentery and hospitalized. And it was in that recuperation that he wrote a great deal of very, very valued music. The piece La Valse was created while he was still in hospital. And after he'd left hospital, he was taken to the home of a dear friend. The other great loss in this time in Ravel's life, in addition to the six friends killed in the war to whom these pieces are dedicated, was the death of his mother, who was a huge force in his life, overbearing by his own description. He had a childlike relationship with her for all of his life. And when she was gone, there was a massive vacuum in his understanding of the world. And that was in part filled by Madame Fernand Dreyfus, who took him in to help him recover when he left hospital in 1917. Tragically, the same year, her own stepson, Jean Dreyfus, was killed in service. This minuet from Le Tombeau de Couperin is dedicated to him.

And the beautiful and very efficient orchestration by Maurice Ravel. A very small orchestra by Ravel standards. That's from Le Tombeau de Couperin. That was the minuet. And Ravel wrote that orchestration while recuperating from dysentery and from the horrors of World War I. Each of the six movements in the original piano piece was dedicated to a friend who was lost in combat in World War I. And in this last movement that we'll hear, the Toccata, there is a particular dedication. When the piece was just still a piano feature, when it was first played in 1918, it was performed by Marguerite Long, who was a dear friend of Ravel and one of his most trusted pianists. Again, in a cruel twist of fate, her husband, Joseph de Marliave, who was a musicologist and a dear friend as well, was killed in the conflict. And this last movement, the Toccata, is dedicated to him. Here it is played in an arrangement for percussion ensemble by the Trio Colore.

That is the Swiss and Austrian percussion trio that take a Spanish name called Trio Colori, and their arrangement of the Toccata, the last movement from Le Tombeau de Couperin by Maurice Ravel. And our thanks again to Paul Petrie for writing to ask about that. Our regular feature, Playing Favorites, will be here next Wednesday. If there's a favorite piece you'd like to know more about, do drop us a line, abouttime@cbc.ca. abouttime@cbc.ca. Please put Playing Favorites on the subject line. This is music by the Canadian composer Malcolm Forsyth, written for the Canadian Brass. It takes its title from a Renaissance bard, bringing information and art and a certain degree of colorful commentary. This is called The Galliard's Ground.

one of the first commissions from the Canadian Brass, one of the first times they got somebody else to write music for them specifically. That was The Galliard's Ground by, at the time, bass trombonist in the Edmonton Symphony and composer Malcolm Forsyth. One more for today's program. A great 2024 recording of the Pittsburgh Symphony featuring the pride of Timmins, Ontario, Pete Sullivan on first trombone. This is the last movement of Anton Bruckner's Symphony No. 7.

0: and the blazing sound of the Pittsburgh Symphony, Manfred Honeck directing, and that is Anton Bruckner's Symphony No. 7 in E, the last movement. That's our show for today. Thanks for listening. You've been hearing About Time on CBC Music. I'm Tom Allen. News is next, followed by Drive with Rich Terfry. I'll be here tomorrow at the usual time. I do hope I can see you then.
1: From CBC News, The World This Hour, I'm Kaz Bovin. World leaders have been addressing their colleagues at the UN General Assembly this week. Today, the Security Council heard from heads of some of the world's largest AI developers. Anthropic's Dario Amodei was one of them, speaking after he published an open letter this month urging his industry to slow down advancement. Amodei acknowledges the risks posed by AI that can learn and improve itself.
2: These questions are global in scope and concern all of humanity. They are grave enough that I believe they are important questions for this council, not just for economic or ICT ministries. If managed poorly, I even believe that AI could be a risk to humanity as a whole.
1: Amodei is calling for more regulation, third-party evaluators, and coordination between all states, including China. Critics have accused him of attempting to freeze upcoming developers out of the AI market. Staying at the UN, Ukraine's president has urged world leaders to rally in support of his country.
3: I do not know anyone who is openly for this war, except one man.
1: Volodymyr Zelensky says he needs diplomacy and strength to stand up to Russia's Vladimir Putin. He spoke before the UN hours after Russia hammered Kyiv with daylight drone attacks. Two people were killed and 23 injured in the capital. Ukraine's priorities are halting Russian strikes on the nation's power grid and acquiring more Patriot air defense systems from the United States. Putin is not scheduled to attend the UN General Assembly this year. Iranian President Masoud Pezeshkian delivered his address to the UN General Assembly this morning after U.S. President Donald Trump threatened his country yesterday. Pezeshkian admits Iran has taken hits but says it cannot be forced to surrender. Willie Lowry reports.
4: Iranian President Masoud Pezeshkian struck a defiant tone as he accused the U.S. and Israel of assassinating the country's late supreme leader, Ali Khamenei, and of bombing a school and sports hall, killing 120 children. Pezeshkian, speaking through a translator, also said Iran wants to build nuclear energy, not develop nuclear weapons.
5: We say it clearly, no nuclear weapons and no limitations to peaceful nuclear technology.
4: Pezeshkian's speech comes just one day after U.S. President Donald Trump threatened to annihilate Iran and after U.S. and Iranian officials met through intermediaries, a rare sign of dialogue in a war that shows no signs of ending. Willie Lowry, CBC News, Jerusalem.
1: Canada is imposing more sanctions on Iran. They target five senior Iranian security and government officials, as well as five government organizations involved in digital repression and other human rights violations. Speaking outside the UN in New York, Foreign Affairs Minister Anita Anand says Canada's policy decisions are grounded by international rule of law.
6: We stand for human rights and certainly the human rights of the Iranian people, who have been repressed over years and years. We stand for freedom of navigation in the Strait of Hormuz and the international law of the sea.
1: Anand says Canada is also focused on discussing the issues of Arctic security and sovereignty while at the General Assembly. A Washington judge heard arguments today on three American news outlets banned from the White House. On Friday, U.S. President Donald Trump announced he was banning CNN, MS Now, and Politico from entering the grounds. He accused the outlets of negative coverage and argued they posed a threat to U.S. national security. The news organizations say Trump's move violates the Constitution. The judge did not say when he would rule on the case. Finally, Quebec's five party leaders are gearing up for their third and final debate ahead of the October 5th provincial election. The French language debate will be hosted by Radio-Canada tonight at 8 p.m. Eastern. Leaders will spar on five themes: the economy, cuts to taxes and public services, childcare, health, as well as the future of Quebec. That is your World This Hour for CBC News. I'm Kaz Boivin.
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11: All right, let's kick this thing into gear. We begin with the number 6 song on the CBC Music Top 20 right now. This is the unstoppable Olivia Rodrigo with Stupid Song.

Voila, that's Olivia Rodrigo with Stupid Song. You're listening to CBC Music. How you doing? I'm Rich Turfry. I'm here till 6 o'clock. Let's hang out. I'll play some records for you, tell you some good stories. Coming up in just a few minutes, we have to talk about the Polaris Music Prize winner for 2026. Of course, right now, brand new music from longtime favorite Julie Neff. Here's Something.

That's Lucius with Gold Rush. So last night was the big night. The Polaris Music Prizes for Canadian Album and Song of the Year were awarded, and both went to the sensations Angine de Poitrine. I, for one, am not surprised at all. Yes, they're the biggest thing going, but that's not why I had them pegged as the favorite. There have been plenty of years in the past when the biggest act among the shortlisters didn't win. I figured them as the favorites because their appeal seems so broad. Everyone seems to love Angine de Poitrine. It's easy for me to imagine any group of judges coming to agreement. Musically, they have something for everyone. They're fun. They got great beats. The music is sophisticated. They're the kind of band that could bring metalheads and hip-hop kids together. Going back to 2006, 20 years now, this is only the second time I guessed right after Jeremy Dutcher's first win. So, congrats to Angine de Poitrine. Here's the song that won the Polaris Song Prize. It's Fabianque.

Best singer-songwriter and Juno Award collector Savannah Rae. You just heard Glory. We're celebrating 70 September here at CBC Music. This next one is a personal pick, and it's from a band that was called Kaleidoscope from 1967 to 1970, and then they changed their name to Fairfield Parlor. They released one album under that name. It's called From Home to Home. And what I love about the album in particular is the lyrics. Very poetic and surreal at times. A lot to sink your teeth into. Check this one out. It is strange and beautiful. It's Fairfield Parlor.

Goldie Boutillier originally from Nova Scotia. You just heard Party. You're listening to CBC Music. Can you believe it was 15 years ago when the Sheepdogs came out of nowhere and landed on the cover of Rolling Stone magazine? Holy mackerel, that was a sensation. They've barely taken a breather since then, and earlier this year they released their eighth album. Singer Ewan Curry had this to say about the song you're about to hear. We're all trying to weather the storms in our lives, finding shelter, love, hope. This song is about that search and the belief that rock and roll can be a sanctuary. This is the title track from their eighth album, Keep Out of the Storm.

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0: Family Affair was a very unlikely song to become a number one hit in 1971. Even Sly Stone himself was unsure about it. He fought with his label against it being released as a single at all. It's a family affair. There's something ironic about the song Family Affair, especially considering the Family Stone was a family band. The truth is, it wasn't really a family affair at all. Sly Stone did almost everything by himself. He wrote the song, he produced it, he sang lead vocals, he played keyboards, bass, and guitar. He also took care of the drums, which might be the most interesting thing about the song. Drum machines were very rare in 1971, and they definitely weren't used in the recording studio. They were intended as a practice tool for musicians who were working alone. Sly Stone was a studio rat. He had one, and he liked the sounds it produced. It was a radical idea at the time, but he decided he would use the machine instead of a real drummer. Perhaps this was out of necessity. He was in the studio alone, and drums was the one instrument he didn't play. So he sat with the device, figured out how to program it, and laid down a rhythm track for his new song. When Family Affair went to number one on the pop charts, it became the very first number one song to feature a drum machine track. These days, just about every big hit you hear uses a drum machine. This is just one of the many ways Sly Stone was a true musical trailblazer. Before the song was finished, he did call in for a bit of help. His sister Rose sings backup, and the great Billy Preston added some extra keyboard touches. Sly was amused with the results of his experiment, but he didn't think the song was strong enough to be considered a single for radio airplay. His manager and record label had to talk him into changing his mind. Imagine how minds were blown when they first heard this song and the drums in particular. Sly Stone and friends, some flesh and blood, others robotic, with Family Affair on Rearview Mirror.

be somebody that just loves to learn. And another child grows up to be somebody you just love to burn.

Absolutely essential for 70s September. That's Sly and the Family Stone with the classic Family Affair from one of the greatest albums of the 70s. There's a riot going on. Claudia Bouvette is up next. If you're from Quebec, you probably already know her well. If not, her name may be new to you. Let me tell you that about 15 years ago, when she was a teenager, she won a singing and dancing competition TV show called Mixmania, and then she toured all over Quebec. After that, she started appearing regularly in TV commercials, and then she started acting and got a lot of work, dramatic stuff even. Right around the same time, she started writing songs, but acting was the main thing for about 5 years or so, and she became a very familiar face in Quebec. And then in 2019, she released her debut EP, something that her fans have been waiting for a long time. It did well, but then TV called her back. She was in season two of the celebrity version of Big Brother in Quebec. Her debut album came out in 2022, and now she's all over the airwaves. You get the feeling that there are still big things ahead, and this is the latest. It's a nostalgic song called Amour Écran.

0: Claudia Bouvet, Love Screen. Hey, I have an idea. Why don't we take five, take a breather, get caught up in what's happening in the news, and then we'll get right back to it with more great music and Distant Cousins. What do you say? Stick around. 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
1: From CBC News, The World This Hour, I'm Kaz Bovin. Iran's president says he wants the war with U.S. and Israel to end through diplomacy. Masoud Pezeshkian was responding to U.S. President Donald Trump's threats of annihilation at the U.N. General Assembly yesterday. Speaking there today, Pezeshkian accused the U.S. of defying international law by launching the war.
2: The United States president described us as terrorists. We have been the victims of terrorism. The United States, by using weapons with multiple warheads, they martyred, assassinated our scientists, our men, women, and children.
1: Pezeshkian also told the UN his country is seeking nuclear energy, not a nuclear bomb. Trump has justified the war with Iran by claiming he is preventing it from building a nuclear weapon. Canada's stance on Iran will likely come up when Foreign Affairs Minister Anita Anand delivers this country's national statement to the General Assembly on Saturday. As Karina Roman explains, Ottawa is taking a firm line on Tehran's human rights record.
3: We ground our work in the Middle East in terms of international law, and those principles are of fundamental importance.
4: Foreign Affairs Minister Anita Anand says she will only comment on what she will say at the UN on behalf of Canada, and not on the American president's words about annihilating Iran. She also announced additional sanctions on the Islamic Republic, but the minister sidestepped questions on whether Canada considers Israeli President Benjamin Netanyahu a war criminal, and whether Canada will allow him to fly through Canadian airspace on his way to the UN.
3: I actually have asked my department to provide me with information relating to this particular flyover, which I did not have before.
4: Anand says Canada respects international court decisions to ensure crimes against humanity are addressed as such. Karina Roman, CBC News, Ottawa.
1: Canada and the European Union hosted a fundraising event today for the Global Ocean Observing System. Prime Minister Mark Carney and European Commission President Ursula von der Leyen secured $339 million in pledges for it. The GOOS provides crucial data for understanding the effects of climate change on the oceans. It's also a source of enhanced weather forecasting and helps protect coastal communities. The Trump administration has threatened to pull its contributions to the system. A new report suggests heat generated by this year's El Niño weather pattern could cause nearly 500,000 extra deaths. It's raising even more alarms about what experts were already saying is set to be the strongest El Niño on record. Inayat Singh reports.
5: 451,000 extra deaths from heat. That's what a new report is projecting based on the weather havoc that the El Niño weather pattern will cause around the world until February.
6: We expect that number to go up because the effects of El Niño will continue well into next summer.
5: Genevieve Merkel is the executive director of the Climate Impact Lab, based at the University of Chicago. The report warns that El Niño, a natural weather phenomenon caused by warming waters in the Pacific Ocean, is supercharged this year because of climate change. To protect people, Merkel says countries need robust heat warning systems and outreach to elderly and vulnerable people.
6: We know those immediate responses, and some of them don't cost much.
5: On top of the heat, El Niño is already causing drought and wildfires in Indonesia, a weak monsoon in India, threatening food production and crop failures across Central America. Inayat Singh, CBC News, Toronto.
1: Health Canada has suspended the license of a Grifols plasma collection site in Winnipeg. The agency cited concerns about the location's quality management system. The Spain-based company operates 17 centers in Canada. It's come under scrutiny after two plasma donors died in recent years. The company voluntarily paused its plasma donation collection last month, and Health Canada says it will work with it as it takes corrective action. That is your World This Hour for CBC News. I'm Kaz Boivin.
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0: Okay, here we go. We heard from former Premier of New Brunswick and CBC Music listener Sean Graham, who first of all suggests we take a quick listen to this one from Born Ruffians just to set the stage, a little taste of a song called Meantime.

All right, so that's Born Ruffians, Stay Locked In. I mentioned that we heard from Premier Graham. The note reads, as per my suggestion for Distant Cousins, take a listen to the song Meantime by Toronto indie band Born Ruffians and Born Slippy by Underworld from the Trainspotting soundtrack. So let's do just that right now and see if we agree with the Premier. This one could be a distant cousin of that song by Born Ruffians you just heard. It is Underworld with Born Slippy.

The one, the only Janelle Monáe, the time traveler you just heard, Turntables. Now, we've talked here before about Karan Aujla. His story is amazing. He used to work as a longshoreman in Surrey, BC. Then he dipped his toes in the music waters, and to say things took off, holy smokes, back in April, we talked about how tickets for his shows were selling out in a flash. This at a time when many artists are having to scale back or even cancel tours. Now comes the news that he just announced an arena tour. The man cannot be stopped. This is Karan Aujla with For a Reason.

0: chasing rabbits till I'm whole. Hurting cause I've stole each moment that we've grown. If your eyes saw my silhouettes, regrets were from my days.
1: And Snotty Nose Rez Kids with Change. Up next, it's UK pop sensation Ray. This one is her latest single, and what's really cool about this one is that it features her sisters, Emma, and absolutely, Here's Joy.

The latest from Leon Bridges from Fort Worth, Texas. You just heard Light the Way. Now I'm going to run another personal pick for 70s September by you. The 70s is my favorite decade for reggae music, no doubt about it. And for whatever reason, many of my favorite reggae songs have a bit of spookiness to them, or maybe that's just how I'm hearing it. This one is near the top of my all-time favorites list. This is Freddie McGregor with Rastaman Camp.

That's Vince Staples from Los Angeles. You just heard Cotton. Next, the number 16 song on the CBC Music Top 20 right now. The latest from Julian Taylor. Here's Drive.

Lewis, the weather station, singer, songwriter, and new mom you just heard, Parking Lot. So over the last few weeks, we've been trying to determine the greatest Canadian song of the 70s. If you have any ideas, email me at drive@cbc.ca. I received a message from Keith McNeil from Yellowknife. He tells the story of growing up in Frobisher Bay. And when he was 14, he had a chance encounter with the manager of the local CBC radio station. And Keith said, "You should have a show for teenagers." And he was given a job. He started hosting a show on Saturday afternoons. And so he was still getting his legs under him, and he started exploring the vinyl library. And in the new releases section, he came across the debut album by Rush. He gave it a listen, and he wasn't a big fan at first, but the song you're about to hear grew on him over the years, and now it's his pick for the best Canadian song of the 70s. It is a great one. It's Rush with In the Mood.

That's Wolf Alice with a great song called Bloom Baby Bloom. Up next, it's the latest from Ruth B, and she says, beginning to end, it took her 3 years to write this song. Here's Best Days.

0: Leith Ross's signature song you just heard, Grieving. 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
1: From CBC News, The World This Hour, I'm Kaz Bovin. We begin at Joint Base Andrews in the U.S. state of Maryland. A fighter jet flyover and U.S. President Donald Trump welcoming China's President Xi Jinping a short time ago. The Chinese leader is spending 2 days in the United States in what's being seen as a high-stakes series of meetings for both countries. Both leaders are expected to discuss their often strained trade relationship as well as a mutual interest in developing artificial intelligence. Trump has dismissed calls to put safety guards on the AI industry, citing the need for the U.S. to stay ahead of China for security reasons. Well, meantime, in New York, the UN Security Council heard from the heads of some of the world's largest AI developers today. Anthropic's Dario Amodei was one of them, speaking after he published an open letter this month urging his industry to slow down advancement. Amodei acknowledges the risks posed by AI that can learn and improve itself.
2: These questions are global in scope and concern all of humanity. They are grave enough that I believe they are important questions for this council, not just for economic or ICT ministries. If managed poorly, I even believe that AI could be a risk to humanity as a whole.
1: Amodei is calling for more AI regulation, third-party evaluators, and coordination between all states, including the U.S. and China. Ukrainian President Volodymyr Zelensky urged world leaders at the UN General Assembly today to put more pressure on Russia to end its invasion of his country. He says his forces will continue striking targets that help Russia fund its war effort, but he hopes international pressure can lead to de-escalation.
3: Ukrainians understand that this winter could be very harsh for us, but in response, we will have no choice but to make it painful for Russia too. And that's exactly why we say that de-escalation steps are important, are needed before winter.
1: His address comes as Ukraine's capital is being slammed by Russian missiles and drones today, including daylight attacks on Wednesday that killed at least 2 people and injured 45. A Washington judge heard arguments today on 3 American news outlets banned from the White House. On Friday, U.S. President Donald Trump announced he was banning CNN, MS Now, and Politico from entering the grounds. He accused the outlets of negative coverage and argued they posed a threat to U.S. national security. The news organizations say Trump's move violates the U.S. Constitution. The judge did not say when he would rule on the case. Here at home, a sentencing hearing got underway for an Ontario man who pleaded guilty to aiding in more than a dozen suicides. Kenneth Law admitted he ran websites selling lethal substances to vulnerable people who later died. As Leisha Shing reports, families shared memories of those lost.
4: A tribute played in court. It includes the line, "I miss you, my life." Part of victim impact statements from the parents of Jesenia Bedoya Lopez. She was 18 when she died. As the song played, her father broke down in tears. A Crown attorney read out his statement. "I never imagined I would have to live in a world where my daughter no longer exists." In a packed courtroom in Newmarket, Ontario, there were tissue boxes at the end of every bench. Kenneth Law sat in the prisoner's box, staring ahead without emotion. As other families read their own statements, including Adrian Dali, sister of Maurizio Vidala. She said her brother had a way of making people truly feel heard, and now the spaces he once filled feel permanently empty. Lisa Shing, CBC News, Toronto.
1: Quebec's 5 party leaders are gearing up for their 3rd and final debate ahead of the October 5th provincial election. 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
0: And 2026 champion, I may add. Hey, how about a great one from Toto for 70 September, backed up by the great Cheryl Lynn. Here's Georgie Porgy.

gold star jam right there. That's Toto with Georgie Porgy. Well, guess what? Matthew Barber is up next. He was a fixture on this show back in the early days, going back almost 20 years. He has a new album called Find the Time coming out in November, and I have a little preview for you. Brand new music from Matthew Barber. Here's These Days.

Daniel Romano and the outfit you just heard, Otto Poet. Well, in case you don't know, Sesame Street is still the greatest thing ever, and there's a long history of the kids' show rubbing shoulders with the pop music world, and this newest example rules. They've taken Chapel Roan's song, Hot to Go, and reworked it into a potty training anthem called Got to Go. Potty training can be a real challenge, so help is always welcome, and it gets no better than that. So tip of the cap to the Sesame Street crew and to Chapel Roan for green-lighting their use of this song. It's so great. Here's Hot to Go. 5

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So the story I heard is that Wolf Castle was skateboarding, took a spill, bumped his head, sustained a concussion, and while he was recovering, he wrote that song. It's called Gravity Levity. Let that serve as a reminder to always wear your helmet. You're listening to CBC Music, where we're celebrating 70 September. This next one is a personal pick. It's by the great Jimmy Castor, who was one of those guys who did it all. One-man wrecking crew. This song was adopted by the hip-hop DJs in the early days of the movement, and it's still seen as a cornerstone. And it's a great workout song, too. It's the Jimmy Castor Bunch with It's Just Begun.

Brand new music from Georgia Smith and a bit of a new look. You just heard Dancing. Now, remember back in 2024, Remy Wolf released the song Toro, and we all blushed a little bit, and then we all said the same thing. Holy smokes, it takes a lot of guts to write a song like that, to be so bluntly honest about things. Well, now Remy is back, and musically speaking, the vibe is slightly different, but that blunt honesty is still very much there. The song you're about to hear is a new one, and it's about her struggles with alcoholism and the difficult decision to quit drinking. She lays it all out here, and we learn some things that might even make us hear the last album a bit differently. Check it out. This one's called Bottle.

That's Alyssa P's amazing rendition of the Blondie classic, Heart of Glass. So one of the big storylines last year was that The Weeknd was talking about retiring. Do you remember this? I think he said something along the lines of wanting to put The Weeknd moniker to bed and maybe move forward with something new. Then after that announcement, he took a bit of a break. And then earlier this year, he sent out a cryptic message saying something along the lines of The Weeknd name will never go away. So I'm guessing that message was lost or misinterpreted or something, because he recently felt compelled to just come out and say it. He said this, quote, "I had a glimpse of what retirement looks like, and it isn't for me." Then he went on to say very clearly that he isn't going anywhere. He said he's in hibernation mode right now, but that doesn't mean retirement. And then he went on to suggest that he never meant to imply that he was retiring completely. He said that his diehard fans understand that he was telling a specific story over the last few years, and that story is finished. So that's done, but he's not. He has a lot more ideas to share, and so after a bit of a break, he'll be getting right back to work, and I can't wait to see what he has for us next. In the meantime, how about this? It's The Weeknd with the mega hit Blinding Lights.

from the EP Miss Michigan, which sent everyone into a tizzy earlier this year. That's Momo Boyd with Oops. Up next for 70 September, what do you say to a classic from The Boss? Here is Bruce Springsteen with Thunder Road.

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From the forthcoming new album, New Entertainment, coming in November, it's Vancouver singer-songwriter Young Friend with Miracle. And that brings us to the end of the line. It's time to take the old off-ramp. I mentioned earlier, before we heard some music from Freddie McGregor, that my favorite decade for reggae music is the 70s. Well, an outfit called Roots Underground released an incredible dub album called Tribesmen Assault in 1977. And holy smokes, it is heavy. This one will send you right into another dimension. It's Roots Underground with High Times.

0: deep, deep down. That's Roots Underground, High Times, 1977. Coming up next, you are in for a treat. It is Reclaimed with your host, Jarrett Martineau. Explore the many worlds of contemporary indigenous music. In case you missed it along the way, my name is Rich Turfry.
1: From CBC News, The World This Hour, I'm Kaz Bovin. Iran's president says he wants the war with U.S. and Israel to end through diplomacy. Masoud Pezeshkian was responding to U.S. President Donald Trump's threats of annihilation at the U.N. General Assembly yesterday. Speaking there today, Pezeshkian accused the U.S. of defying international law by launching the war.
2: The United States president described us as terrorists. We have been the victims of terrorism. The United States, by using weapons with multiple warheads, they martyred, assassinated our scientists, our men, women, and children.
1: Meantime, Canada is imposing more sanctions on Iran. They target five senior Iranian security and government officials, as well as five government organizations involved in digital repression and other human rights violations. Speaking outside the UN in New York, Foreign Affairs Minister Anita Anand says Canada's policy decisions are grounded in the international rule of law.
3: We stand for human rights and certainly the human rights of the Iranian people, who have been repressed over years and years. We stand for freedom of navigation in the Strait of Hormuz and the international law of the sea.
1: Anand will deliver Canada's national statement at the UN General Assembly on Saturday. Health Canada has suspended the license for Grifols Plasma Collection Center in Winnipeg. The regulator says the for-profit company failed to implement corrective and preventative measures after the deaths of two people. Michelle Allen reports.
4: After months of controversy, the federal regulator shut down a plasma center in Winnipeg. Health Canada suspended Grifols Taylor Avenue Center's license to collect plasma effective immediately. It's where 22-year-old Rodiat Alabedi had a fatal cardiac arrest while donating. Health Canada says Grifols didn't take enough action, even though it warned the company that it needed to shape up to keep its license. The for-profit Spanish company owns 17 paid plasma centers in Canada. Grifols has not responded to a request for comment. Health Canada said it proposed suspending Grifols' license on August 13th. That same day, Grifols announced it was pausing plasma collection at all of its Canadian locations because of unfounded attention after the two deaths. A representative of Alabetti's family says suspending one location isn't enough. They want all Grifols in Canada shut down. Michelle Allen, CBC News, Winnipeg.
1: Canada and the European Union hosted a fundraising event today for the Global Ocean Observing System. Prime Minister Mark Carney and European Commission President Ursula von der Leyen secured $339 million in pledges. The GOOS provides crucial data for understanding the effects of climate change on the oceans. It's also a source of enhanced weather forecasting and helps protect coastal communities. The Trump administration has previously threatened to pull its contributions to the system. A new report suggests heat generated by this year's El Nino weather pattern could cause nearly 500,000 extra deaths. That's raising even more alarms about what experts were already warning is set to be the strongest El Nino on record. Inayat Singh reports.
5: 451,000 extra deaths from heat. 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